All the hits, B93.7. I'm Elise Riley, and I am so excited about this year's cast for Dancing with the Stars. I feel like the cast is always semi-mediocre. I feel like there's maybe one or two decent people on it. But this time, I feel like there are so many good people on it. We've got Julia Stiles. We've got Taylor Hansen. We've got Tyler Cameron. So many people. And the return of my favorite pro, which is Sharna. Talked about this before. She is one of my absolute favorites. Cannot wait to watch this season.

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1: Are you looking to add a new cat or dog to your family, but you're not sure where to start? 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

Throwing it back on B93.7, I'm Elise Riley, and everything has added protein these days. People are obsessed with how much protein they are eating. Researchers are saying that they think that they've come up with a protein ketchup. However, they are having to add microalgae to it to give it that amount of protein. Problem is, it makes it taste like algae. Like, some stuff just doesn't need protein. Let ketchup be ketchup.

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0: 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I've got the perfect plan to make sure my IG story is lit this Labor Day weekend. 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

Have you seen this week's episode of Big Dave Eats? Big Dave Eats checked out South House this week, and you definitely don't want to miss out on all of their delicious food. 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

again. Did you see this week's Mama Bird breakfast themed Torture Tuesday? I have never been so close to wetting my pants as I was the other day listening to this on the radio. You have got to check out the full video. It's up on the B937 Facebook page and Instagram. Honestly, watching Kato gag, it had me in stitches. 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

Have you ever hit an energy wall at work? Basically, the point of the day where you feel like you cannot go on anymore. Apparently, the average American hits their wall at 2:48 p.m. Some people, though, said they started feeling drained before noon. 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

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B93.7. I'm Elise Riley, and I'm so excited that football season is officially here. I'm so pumped to let a group of college kids dictate my mood for the next 4 months. I'm pumped about it. I'm so excited for NFL football to kick off next week. I've got my porch goose ready in her Green Bay attire. It's just, oh, it's all around a good season. She would be wearing Clemson attire, but I'm a house divided on that. My husband's a Carolina fan, but we agree on Green Bay, so porch goose, head to toe. She even has a mini porch goose cheese head.

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I'm Elise Riley, and each week on Wet Nose Wednesday, I will feature a new dog or cat looking for its forever home. I will feature animals from Greenville County Animal Care and other rescues. 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

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B93.7, I'm Elise Riley, and I am out of here. I hope you have a wonderful day off tomorrow. Hopefully you can get out and about, do something fun with your family. So excited to get to sleep in and just spend the whole day doing absolutely nothing before heading back to school on Tuesday.

Young girl, me know for tick, me know for top. 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
1: Well, we've been talking about, I guess, going to church, what you wear, and a lot of that stuff. It's going to tie in. It's interesting, in my opinion.
2: You said tie.
1: Oh, you got to wear like a tie. Yeah. You see, a lot of times there's people out and they're preaching on the corners, or there was a guy on Woodruff Road the other day just going back and forth, and he was preaching right there at a red light in between where the cars are. He was just pacing back and forth.
2: So they're you know, I've seen people talking to themselves. I didn't know they were preaching.
1: Yeah, they're preaching.
2: I just thought
1: there
2: it was something.
3: How does anyone hear it?
1: Oh, they got like little megaphones and stuff.
3: Oh.
1: Yeah. You
3: that's
1: not seen
3: annoying.
1: That?
3: No, that would annoy the crap out of me.
2: And downtown, I don't know if they still do it downtown, but back in the day, there would be a guy out there preaching, and he was loud, and it was a little obnoxious.
3: Was he using a megaphone?
2: He was using a megaphone.
3: Yeah.
2: Had a microphone,
3: That's not cool. I don't mind if you stand and preach, but don't use a megaphone.
1: I'm all about telling people about Jesus. I mean, I think it's important. But sometimes they do go overboard, I think, in my opinion. Now, here's a story for you. There's this emerging trend on airplanes now where these people are standing up in the aisles and preaching the gospel to the fellow passengers who are captive audience. Like, they cannot leave.
4: Yeah.
1: Like, where can I go? It's not a red light. I can't just, you know, sit there for a minute, hear it, and then get it.
3: I think that the air marshal should tackle that person and tape them up.
2: Yeah, that's disturbing everyone on that flight.
1: Yeah.
3: First of all, the arrogance to think that those people haven't already made their own decisions about this. Everyone on that plane may be a member of a church already, and they don't need this person to tell their version of what they think religion is to them if they didn't ask for it.
2: Now, if they want to pass out a tract,
3: that's fine.
2: Now, I'm okay. A pamphlet or whatever, a little Bible. I was coming back from the beach once, and we stopped at a rest area, and there was a group of people handing out little small Gideon Bibles and tracts.
3: That's fine.
2: Yeah. I took one. I'm like, I need some reading material in the bathroom.
1: Anyway.
2: In fact, I put it downstairs, so I hope somebody got it downstairs.
1: These people are on the airplane, and the captains, I guess, are having to come on and tell them to sit down. Yeah. You know, the flight attendants also tell them to sit down. But we got the Hawk and Tom production team together to create what the airplane captain might sound like. As he's warning the people that they are preaching on the airplanes. And this is what it might sound like.
5: This is your captain speaking. I can't believe I actually have to make this announcement, but I'm turning on the no preaching light. Please return to your seat and keep your religion to yourself. If you'd like to invoke prayer, please do so silently and pray that your luggage will make it to your connecting flight. While I'm certain many of your fellow passengers share your beliefs, no one wants to think about meeting their maker while aboard a 300-ton airplane that's about to speed down the runway at 180 miles per hour. I understand you want to bring people closer to heaven, but that's my job. And once we hit cruising altitude, everyone will be 35,000 feet closer. So sit back, enjoy the flight, and the silence. Amen to that.
3: Oh, I love it.
1: That's kind of fun.
3: Yeah, I like that pilot.
1: So watch out. You might be on a plane. Someone might start preaching.
2: Well, if somebody starts preaching, I'm going to lead the choir. I'm going to start the singing.
1: There you go. Now, after he's done, he sits down. He's like, now turn your hymnal page 271, please.
6: Amazing grace.
1: Yeah, that's

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0: Labor Day, a celebration and dedication to the social and economic achievements of American workers. 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
2: They say the holy water's watered down, and this town's lost its faith. 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
1: Sometimes I read through the stuff that we have for us to talk about on the show, and I will look at it and think to myself, this is the dumbest idea ever. And that's where Hawk and I sometimes get into differing arguments, because he'll be reading something I think is stupid. He'll go, well, that's what it says here. For me, just because it says it here doesn't mean it's a good idea or not.
2: Okay.
1: Like, for example, today there are four phrases you can use to shut down unsolicited advice, and they're supposed to be good phrases that will help bring the temperature down and make the person feel validated, but also let them know that you're not interested in the advice.
3: Is this person always trying to offer advice? Because pretty soon I'm not going to try to make them feel better about offering advice.
1: Well, I don't know about the person, but I will tell you this little list they have of ways to shut down the unsolicited advice. Do not bring down the temperature and do not make the person feel like they've been validated.
2: Okay.
1: They are horrible.
2: Okay. For you, that's your opinion. Let us judge now.
1: Okay.
2: Let's see if these are good or not.
1: All right. The first one is probably the best. Thanks for sharing that. I'll consider it. That one is the least bad of the bunch. That's somewhat reasonable to say to someone if they are giving you advice you didn't want.
4: Yeah, but if you say that to your friend, if they say it to you, you know, in the back of your mind, they're like, they're not listening.
1: Yeah. Exactly.
4: They're not taking that advice.
1: Yeah. Exactly.
2: I agree. Yeah.
1: But that one's not as offensive as some of the next ones here.
2: Okay.
1: That's a useful view, but I prefer to handle it this way.
2: Wow.
1: Now, they say that shows you're listening to their perspective while keeping the choice of how to act in your hands. No, that is saying your idea was stupid. I'm not listening to you.
4: But in such a polite way.
1: Really? Because to me, it's pretty blunt.
2: Yeah. That's a useful view. Well, is it? Because you're not using it.
1: Yeah, exactly. It's a useful view, but it must not be very useful because I'm not going to use it.
4: It's useful, just not to me.
2: Yeah. Right. Yeah,
1: there you go. All right, here's another one. I appreciate your input, but I already have a plan for how I'm going to move forward.
2: Then why were you trying to help me in the first place?
4: Mm-hmm.
2: That just doesn't make sense.
3: Well, that's the thing, is did they ask for the advice?
2: Yeah, I guess.
1: Well, this is unsolicited advice,
2: okay.
1: So no,
2: okay.
1: They did not.
2: Yeah.
1: But I'm saying this isn't bringing the temperature down. I appreciate your input, but I already have a plan. That's basically going, you came in with an idea, but I'm staying with mine because I don't even care about yours.
2: But you know what, though? It's their fault for butting in your business and giving you unsolicited advice.
1: But the idea of this is these are supposedly going to help you calm them down and not have them be mad at you.
2: It's like, you know, you're sitting in, I don't know, maybe a snack area, or someone's like, I couldn't help but hearing you guys talk about your situation. I've got some advice I'd like to give you.
1: Well, I appreciate your input, but I already have a plan for how I move forward.
2: Yeah.
1: It doesn't make things better. And then the last one was, I hear you. If I need more guidance, I'll reach out.
3: Oh.
2: Wow.
1: That's almost snarky. I mean, yeah, I hear you. If I need more advice, I'll let you know.
3: Yeah.
1: They say it validates their effort, but it also prevents further unsolicited input.
2: All right. How about the, hey, this is an A-B conversation. Can you see your way out?
3: But there's got to be a reason that they are offering the advice. Either you've talked to them about the situation and they felt like that you were

0: maybe asking for advice.
1: Okay, sometimes. But sometimes people are just eavesdropping. And they just like, hey, I can help you out with that. Or in like a work environment and there's like some people in the break room talking and then you got Ted walks up with some unsolicited advice.
2: Or maybe it's like the fifth day in a row they keep saying the same thing over and over and they won't come to a solution and you're like, let me just help you real quick get through this.
0: See, that's my friends. They like to vent and I don't offer advice, but if I hear the same story over and over, then finally I'm going to go, well, why do you need to do this? Well, I don't know. I'm like, well, I don't want to hear it anymore.
3: Yeah, and they're like,
0: I don't want to hear it.
3: Okay. I hear you. If I need more guidance, I'll reach out. That's not going to make you feel better about it. No. You're going to walk away going, you're an idiot. If you don't take my advice, you're an idiot because you hadn't figured it out. But yeah, you're telling me my answer ain't any good.
1: Now, Tom, before, I mean, people have come to him and asked for advice about certain things, and he would give his advice. And then, you know, it'd be like maybe for a TV or something, like because he's very good at technology. Like, which one would you buy? And then the people would not buy it, and then Tom would get upset because he's done all this research.
0: Well, yeah.
1: Yeah, I mean, that's why anytime I get Tom involved to do research for technology or anything, I probably 95% of the time buy that item.
2: Right. That's why I bought the boots the other day, because I was telling myself, I was like, no, they're too expensive. And then I told Tom how much they were off, and he was like, that's a really good deal. And I was like, that's good advice. I'm buying it.
3: I don't know if that's what he's talking about or not. But here's the thing. When it comes to technology, someone's like, comes to me, and they're like, hey, I need to buy a computer. I only have this much to spend. What do you recommend? And I happen to know what some key parts of the computer are that are important. So I give them the advice, and then they go buy something totally different. That's their option, but I'm not going to keep doing research for that person and then giving them advice in the future.
0: Hawk.
1: Yeah, no. Well, hey.
3: Actually, Hawk was not the one who didn't take my advice.
0: Did I?
3: No, it was someone else who used to work here.
2: I don't buy computers.
1: Okay. Food. I'll take Tom's advice for food because he's an expert in that area. Mm-mm. You don't?
0: No, not when you eat chicken fingers in a restaurant as an adult. In a dining, in a nice restaurant, you're eating chicken fingers.
3: Depends on the restaurant.
0: I can't respect that.
3: I'm sorry, but I don't respect your food eating. He eats an egg, a Roundup piece of turkey, and cheese every day for breakfast. A boiled egg.
0: I lost 50 pounds on this diet.
3: But I'm not taking your advice on food.
2: It's like prison food.
3: It is.
2: It's kind of sad sometimes.
0: But I'm going home to eat turkey dressing and gravy. Peas and cabbage.
3: Wow, I think we've wandered into one of those conversations where people are given advice that wasn't asked for.
1: Can you use one of those real quick?
3: That's a useful view, but I prefer to handle it this way.
1: Thanks for sharing. I'll not consider it.
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1: Hawk and Tom.
2: So you're out on a date, and you have that awkward pause. What do you say?
3: Well, nothing, because it's an awkward pause.
2: Okay, but you got to come up with something, and I have some exciting date questions that's going to give you a peek into his or her world this morning.
3: Let me offer one thing you can say, because my wife did this once. Mm-hmm. Say, I just love that when we're together that we can just have moments of silence sometimes, and they're not awkward.
2: Oh, okay.
3: Because then they're like, well, maybe this isn't an awkward pause.
2: Yeah.
4: Yeah, but see, I'm an overthinker. And then I'd be like, wait, did they actually mean that? Or were they saying that sarcastically? Because I haven't said anything in like 10 minutes.
3: My wife said it to me, and I was like, oh, thank God.
2: You need to talk to your therapist about that one, Tori.
4: I'm going
2: to
4: put it on the list.
3: Her therapist just gave her an awkward pause.
2: Okay, so some exciting date questions that can give you a peek into his or her world. What kinds of things really make you laugh? Because you want to make sure that, it could be, she might say something like, I like to watch those cat videos of them riding Roombas or babies on Roombas. You know, you're going to spend the rest of your life sending videos, funny videos back and forth to each other. You want to see where what makes them laugh.
4: Yeah, you got to make sure your reels align.
2: Yeah.
3: Doesn't that sound a little canned to you? Like, if someone asked me that, I'd feel like, oh, God, did they read, like, an article from Cosmopolitan.com? And they're like, oh, I'm going to ask him these questions to make sure he's the right person.
2: Obviously. I'm like,
3: well, I don't want that. Like, I don't want it to feel like I'm being quizzed on some magazine poll.
2: Okay, so never mind.
3: No, I'm just saying that one to me doesn't
2: all
3: sound
2: these
3: good.
2: Are. That's kind of like
3: that's going to be bad.
4: Maybe you can reword it and just say, oh my gosh, I saw the funniest video of a cat on a Roomba.
2: Yeah.
4: Do you love animals or something?
2: What makes you laugh?
4: Oh, me?
2: No, that's what you say after that. I saw this video. What makes you laugh?
5: Because I think you do have to have somewhat of a matching sense of humor.
2: Yeah.
3: Yeah.
2: Okay, what's your favorite place in the entire world?
3: Oh, God.
2: Because you're getting to know that person. You got to, branch out a little bit. And you can. These are just the basic questions. You can word them however you want to. Because you say, hey, what's your favorite place in the entire world? And all of a sudden they say, in my closet with my blankie.
3: Okay.
2: Or in the bathroom at Walmart. And okay, I've learned a lot about you.
3: I feel like someone's going to hear that and they're going to like not be comfortable. But if you were to go, oh my God, I once visited so-and-so, it changed my life, I loved it. Have you ever been somewhere that was that way for you?
2: That's what you do. You word it however you want to, Tom. This is just the generic question to kind of...
3: People are going to hear you say that. They're going to be like, okay, what's your favorite place in the world?
2: People are smarter than you think in that area.
3: I don't find that to be true at all.
2: Who's your best friend, and what do you like about him or her? Because you're going to be putting up with that friend if the date goes well for a long time.
5: Yeah, find out how do you get them to like you.
4: Yeah.
5: That's what you need to do.
2: Favorite things to watch, like entertainment, because you want to have entertainment compatibility for the most part. You know, and I know, Tom, you and your wife, you do it different. She goes to a separate room and watch whatever she wants to. Y'all been married for a while. But those first few years of dating, you kind of watch the same shows.
3: Mm-hmm. I had to watch those ER shows and the ones where the babies, they would have a baby every hour on TLC.
2: Mm-mm.
3: I didn't really love it either, Kato, but sometimes you got to do what you got to do.
4: And entertainment compatibility is so important. It's not something you think about going into it, because I like the garbage shows. Like, my brain melts when I watch it. I'm like, this is fabulous. My husband wants to watch every historical war documentary there is, and I'm like...
3: But you're married and you're happy, so it's not that important.
2: What do you mean?
3: You don't have to have compatibility. My wife loves to watch reality shows. It doesn't matter to our marriage.
2: You do it differently, though, because a lot of people bond. That's the way they connect with each other and with their entertainment compatibility. She was just saying she'll sit through a history thing on Hitler.
3: Is that what you said?
2: Yeah.
4: Oh, I did. On Christmas morning, they made us watch that, his family. And I'm like, you got to be kidding.
5: The whole family?
4: Literally, everybody's sitting there watching a Hitler documentary. And I'm like, y'all, it's Christmas.
3: They weren't cheering for him, were they?
4: Oh, I was scared to look up. I just looked at my phone.
2: You got to take one for the team sometimes, Tom, and do something you don't want to do with the person that you love.
5: I understand that, but I do want someone that will sit down and watch a scary movie with the lights out.
2: Yeah.
5: And just cuddle.
3: My wife won't do that. In fact, we watched Saw 1, and then, like, I don't know if there's been a Saw 2 or not, because she won't watch them with me.
2: I think there's Saw, Scene, and
4: Saint.
2: Whatever. I think there's 11 of them.

0: them now, Tom.
1: Oh, my God. I got some catching up to do.
0: What was your family like growing up is a good question, because you could say, you know, they might say something. Well, my mom and dad, they screamed at each other all the time. That's how they resolve conflict. And you're like, oh, wow, that my mom and dad didn't do that at all. So you learn a lot and get a little peek into their world.
2: And it does always seem that the person who grew up with the parents who never fought end up with the person who grew up with parents who constantly fought. And then you have to figure out how to navigate that.
0: Because all of a sudden, like, their parents fought, and so they start screaming at you. You're like, what is going on? This never happened in my house.
2: Like, first of all, the meanest thing that my parents ever said to each other was they called each other stupid head. So, like, this is really traumatizing.
1: It's pretty bad, stupid head.
2: Wow. Well, they got it from, like, Lilo and Stitch. That was, like, their inside joke. I don't know.
0: All right, and then finally, this fun little date question to get a little peek into his or her world. Do you have a nickname, and how did you get that nickname? What's the story behind that nickname? Because there's a lot of interesting nicknames out there. You know, it might be something like, I don't know, Tater Tot or Stinky or your buddy Cato, the like is a, that's like, I don't know how he got his name, but you guys have a conversation like
1: I don't think knew his nickname was
3: He didn't, and the reason he got that name, which I don't ever see him anymore, but I don't remember. It's like he would always. That's kind of how he talked. That's what it sounded like. I don't know, but we all called him.
0: Okay. You have a nickname, Tori?
2: In high school, they used to call me Hollywood.
0: Hollywood. Why would they call you Hollywood?
2: First of all, why do you sound so shocked by it?
3: Yeah, he's rude.
0: I don't understand.
1: He's not good at these.
2: I don't, because at the time I thought I was going to like make it big in Hollywood.
0: Oh,
2: so
0: really?
2: That worked out really well for me.
0: So you were trying to be an actor or actress?
2: I didn't really have a plan.
0: Oh.
2: I was just going to go.
0: They called you Hollywood.
2: Yeah.
0: Were you in the drama classes and stuff?
2: No.
0: Oh, okay.
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3: Portions of this program have been transcribed. Other portions have been erased completely.
4: Do you have tech-siety?
5: Oh, probably.
4: Well, a lot of parents say that worrying about technology costs them 7 hours of sleep every week. That's the equivalent of 48 nights of sleep per year.
5: I think I do that to people because I don't get into tech.
4: Mm-hmm.
5: You get irritated with me because I don't care about staying up to date. I don't have Alexa in my home.
6: Yeah.
5: I have no smart appliances or outlets.
6: My home's a dumb home.
5: Yeah.
6: It's stupid.
5: I don't need it to be smarter than me.
6: It's very, very dumb.
4: I don't know. I'm not as into it as you guys might think. I played around with the smart home stuff, and I found the companies kept going out of business. You had to relearn a new one every few weeks. And
5: really?
4: Like, I've still got some light switches that are from a company. God, I can't remember the name anymore, but
5: you don't have to.
4: They were really cool because they showed like the temperature and the weather, and you press the button and it turned the light on, but you could also like open your garage door from your pantry because that's important. And all of a sudden, yeah, this company goes out of business, and now I got fancy looking light switches, and all they do is turn it on and off.
5: See, that's crazy.
4: So I got tired of trying to keep up to date with the latest home tech. I used to have a garage door opener that was, you know, super high fancy, and you could open your door from Canada if you wanted to.
6: Wow.
4: Because that's important.
6: Well, you never know. The neighbor might be coming over to help you out and do something while you're on vacation.
7: I think that would come in handy when you're going on vacation and you cannot remember if you shut the garage
4: door.
7: Yeah. You can just check and then close it from wherever.
4: There's also the option of calling your neighbor and asking them. It's not like it's the only way to solve it.
6: Quite frankly, I wish I had more cameras in my house.
4: We do.
6: I've got a ton, but I mean, there's a couple like places where I'm like, man, I would like to know if I need to get some beanie weenies. Are we out? And it'd be great to have a camera in your pantry.
4: Okay, well, that wouldn't be hard to do.
6: You're like, okay, we're out of them right now.
4: Our new refrigerator is supposed to connect to Wi-Fi. And I'm like, why

0: We want to connect to Wi-Fi on a refrigerator.
1: True.
2: Yeah. Well, here's the thing. Parents worry about their kids' screen time habits or social media's impact on their self-esteem or whether they have a gaming addiction, but they also want their kids to have access to a phone in emergencies. So they worry about the screen time, but they also want to make sure their kid can call them. So it's kind of a double-edged sword. You don't know how to control one without taking away the other.
1: Well, don't they still make dumb phones? Just buy one that makes calls.
3: I will say, I wish that I had kids like 10 or 15 years earlier. We wouldn't have to deal with this stuff. It's hard to be a responsible parent when it comes to they had iPads like access at 4. And you're like, 10 years earlier, they wouldn't have had that luxury.
1: True.
2: Well, Kato, it is funny because the study found that many parents wish there were simpler devices available that allowed texting and calls without all the distractions. And as you say, they do.
4: Yeah, they have that one that's for senior citizens. Mm-hmm. What is it called? Is it Cricket or something like that?
2: Well, there's several. But like, we got my mom one of those, and it was still too complicated for her. She just didn't like it.
1: I have a friend that still uses a flip phone. And she has extras for backup. When one dies, she's got another one.
3: She just likes a flip phone.
1: She don't care about the internet or getting online. And
4: I found my old BlackBerry Pearl the other day, which was the peak of having internet at your hands before it got out of hand. If I can ever remember my password, I am going back to that thing. I miss those days.
2: Very bad news for you. I don't think they'll connect to the new networks now.
4: Just more broken promises.
2: More broken products.
3: Yeah.
2: But they say that they studied 2,000 parents on this, and the parents are constantly worrying about these things.
3: Yeah.
2: And I will say, as a parent, I would be absolutely furious if my kids could not have their phones with them at all times, even in school. I don't necessarily expect them to have them out messing around with it, but I want it in their backpack because they can't guarantee our schools are safe all the time. I want to know if my kids hold up in a room somewhere with a shooter.
3: Now, I'm not on such a serious note. Like when you sometimes text your kids or call your kids, do they not pick up? Come on, pick up your phone.
1: My mom will call my nephew. Or my nephews, and she goes, they never answer when I call. And
3: don't.
1: I'm like, Mom, you don't answer when I call.
3: Okay, you can call her.
4: She said, we're not talking about me right now.
2: Well, and you know, they have the Life 360 now, too. So you know where your kid is at all times.
3: Well, I do. It's not about that. It's like I'm driving home or something. I'm like, I'm going to grab something for us to eat. I'm going to whip through the drive-thru or whatever. So I have to call his brother, say, tell your brother you get on the phone. I got a question to ask him.
1: I come home with my food and said, hey, I tried to call. You didn't answer. Assumed you didn't want anything to
3: eat. Wow, yeah.
4: Oh. Eat in front of him. Oh, it was a good burger. You should have answered.
2: That's a good idea.
1: Yeah.
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1: The question is it okay to break up with someone at an inappropriate time, like when they are sick? Let's say they are sick, they have the flu, something like that, and you decide, I'm going to break up with them. I've been thinking about it for a while.
2: You just slip a note under the door, and you're like, I don't want to risk getting sick.
3: That depends on whether you're having to take care of them, because I would feel bad if they're depending on you because they have no one else.
1: To bring that chicken soup?
3: Yeah. So I would feel horrible doing it. You're a horrible person. Just wait till they're better.
1: Most people said they would wait until they are better to break up with them.
3: But now, if they're at their mama's house, and mama's taking care of them, and you can't really go around,
1: yeah,
3: it's perfect timing.
4: You have a complex way of looking at it, Cato.
3: Yeah.
1: Okay, I have the top inappropriate times to break up with somebody, and that is, if they are sick, that's an inappropriate time to break up with somebody. Also, major holidays and birthdays, you know, Christmas, New Year's Eve, Valentine's Day, those are horrible times to break up with somebody.
4: Yeah, I would say Valentine's Day might be the rudest thing you could do.
1: Well, you also got birthday. He's like, you know, happy birthday to you. You blow out the candles.
2: I'm breaking up with you.
1: then they say, well, my wish came true then.
3: What do you, like, schedule it? Like, hey, honey, what are you doing the month before your birthday?
1: Yeah.
3: Because we need to talk.
1: Well, sometimes things just flare up. You just never know.
3: True.
1: Yeah. And they say that during personal crisis, like ending a relationship while your partner is experiencing maybe death in the family or something like that.
3: Perfect time. She'd get two cries for the price of one.
1: Okay. Losing a job and then you break up with them right after you've lost a job.
2: And also, you're losing me. Good
4: day. You don't have a paycheck anymore. Okay. And that's unfortunate.
1: Also, they say, inappropriate times to break up with somebody in general, public or social events. Doing it at a party, a dinner in front of your friends, maybe, you know, you're at a reunion or hanging out with the family, and you decide to break up with somebody.
2: That's because you think they won't cause a scene.
1: Yeah.
2: Joke's on you. It doesn't make a

0: difference.
1: It's like, you know, you're ringing like the glass. I got an announcement to make. Announcement right now. This has been fun for the past couple months, but I'm breaking up with you.
2: I would think at a work function.
1: Okay, work function.
2: Because like you're at the Christmas party or something.
1: Oh, yeah.
2: And you announce it to all of their coworkers who you will never have to see again, and they will be with for the rest of their
1: career.
3: I just thought of something. I wonder if it would work. You know, in restaurants, you're right. You don't know if she'll go crazy. I say she. But what if you, in a restaurant, romantic restaurant, and all of a sudden you get down on one knee and everybody thinks you're going to propose, but you hold it up and there's a sign and they're going, I don't like you. We're breaking up. She gets mad and runs off and they feel sorry for you.
0: No.
3: Because they thought she said no to the wedding.
1: That's just horrible.
0: That's slick, because then they might give you like a free dessert or something.
1: Oh, yeah. Honestly, that's warped thinking.
0: Oh, yeah,
2: I thought it was
0: terrible.
2: Pretty clever myself.
1: Okay.
3: Yep.
1: When you are tipsy or intoxicated, a horrible time or inappropriate time to break up with somebody.
2: A lot of people have to be tipsy or intoxicated to have the guts to finally do it.
3: What do you think starts the fight?
1: Okay, another time, they say, before a major life event. It might be a big exam coming up, you know, in college or whatever, and you don't want to break up with her or him before that big exam that they need to pass. You know, they need to pass this to pass the course. Mm-hmm. Or a presentation at work is another one they mention.
2: Yeah, I can see that.
3: Yeah, because you need to let them keep their job.
2: Plus, it's like you don't want to give them this stress to worry about in the same time they have that other stress. Let them at least do the big presentation.
1: Yeah, mm-hmm. And then when they, you know, come back and tell you, hey, I did great on my presentation. Well, I've got a presentation for you.
3: You didn't do great in this relationship.
0: You sit them down with a bullet point, PowerPoint, and you're like, so here are all the reasons.
3: I like that.
1: All right, inappropriate times to break up with people while on vacation. Traveling together is hard. There's some fights that could happen while you were trying to relax with you know, at the beach or whatever. Wait till you get back into reality before you break up with that person.
0: I dated this guy. We broke up right before we were supposed to go overseas together. And he said, well, I already bought the tickets. And I'm like, I don't feel like that's a good idea at this point.
1: Kato did it.
0: I'm scared.
3: I was hoping y'all wouldn't remember that.
2: Kato. He and his ex-wife split up after 9 months.
3: 11
2: months.
3: It was our one-year anniversary trip to Hawaii.
2: And they went on it together.
3: Because I bought the tickets and we're staying with her friends for free.
2: Uh-huh.
3: So either I stay with people I don't know,
1: but
3: or I have to get a hotel
1: awkward.
3: Room.
1: But that was awkward. You know you're breaking up.
3: We made those other people on the plane feel so awkward because we got into arguments.
2: I mean, you're flying across the ocean to Hawaii.
3: 13-hour flight.
2: With someone you just divorced.
3: But we had a good time. I got sunburnt the first day.
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5: Nope.
4: You good?
5: No, we don't look at you.
4: The darker jeans, yeah. They're not fitting right. They felt good in the store, but now I'm just, you know, kind of wiggling a little bit. They kind of pull up my jeans. You know, it's hard to get the right perfect fitting jeans.
6: You don't wear a belt?
4: Yeah, I got a belt on.
6: Oh, okay.
4: Yeah. Hey, and I was telling you, jorts are making a comeback. Jean shorts went on American Eagle. All over the place, these models in the jean shorts, and they're down to the knees, too, some of them.
6: Don't buy any, Hawk.
4: I've got mine from the past.
5: You've got skorts?
7: Do you mean for the guys? Because
4: yeah,
7: girls never stopped wearing jean shorts.
4: Yeah, for the guys. It's the shorts, jean shorts.
5: Never heard them called anything but shorts.
7: Really? Jorts has been around for a while.
5: Never, ever heard jeans, shorts combined into... Like, I don't understand why you need a special word to describe them.
7: Follow Hawk for more fashion advice.
4: Thank you. That's the first time.
5: I'm going to pass.
4: Well, you know what? They had a survey, asked people how often do we wear jeans. All the time, apparently. 25% said daily they wear jeans. I probably wear jeans daily, except on the weekend. Tori, you probably wear them daily.
7: Yeah, weekend. I mean, to work, yeah.
4: Now, Tom will wear his shorts quite a bit in here, but they're not jorts. Kato, you probably wear them daily.
6: I wear jeans daily because it's so cold in here.
4: Okay.
6: I can't wear. I used to wear shorts and flip-flops in this room, and now I have to wear boots and pants and jacket.
4: There you go.
5: Are they utes or jutes? Jean boots?
6: That don't make sense, Tom.
5: I think the other one did.
4: 35% say a few times a week is how many times they wear their jeans. And then 12% say once a week they're wearing some jeans. 6% say once a month. And then 11% said less than once a month. And they have so many jeans to choose from, especially with you girls, too. You got the straight leg jeans. 31% of the people are wearing those. Skinny jeans, boot cut jeans, wide leg jeans. They got the big bell-bottom jeans now that were back in the, you know, your mom and dad wore back in the 60s.
6: I trip over those.
4: I know. They're so big. Mm-hmm. Then, of course, Tori, you got the mom jeans. They go up, you know, pretty high.
6: Call her out.
4: I didn't call her out. I'm just saying they've got them.
7: Oh, I wear them. I wore them before I was a mom. I love me some high-waisted jeans.
4: Okay. So, some fun facts about your denim jeans. The tiny pockets, a little tiny pocket right there in the front, a little square pocket inside your jeans. Not designed for the lip balm, which you see a lot of girls will put the lip balm in there.
5: It's for a watch, right?
4: Yeah, it was for a watch, pocket watch, back in the 1800s. And they were once illegal to wear. In the 1950s, jeans were banned in some of the American schools, theaters, and restaurants. School administrators labeled them as anti-establishment because association with teenage rebellion and rock and roll.
5: Mm-hmm.
4: So you couldn't wear jeans.
5: I guess we showed them, didn't we?
4: Yeah.
5: Now we wear them everywhere. My brother was in town, and we were taking him and his wife out for their anniversary. We were going to a really nice restaurant, Rick Irwin's East Side. And he's like, I didn't bring any long pants. And so he's like, I only have shorts. I said, I think you wear them, buddy. I said, my son's got some jeans you can borrow. So he wore the jeans to make sure he could get into a nice restaurant, and that was fine. So now jeans are like, you can wear them in a nice restaurant.
6: I would wear shorts to a restaurant.
5: Well, he probably could have, but he wasn't sure.
6: I don't think there's any dress code that I know of any restaurant in Greenville.
4: Well, you know, speaking of that, 1951, you know the crooner Bing Crosby?
5: Mm-mm.
4: Yeah, he's one
5: I know Bing Crosby. I don't know the crooner Bing Crosby.
4: Like with Michael Bublé and those guys. And he's like, I'm dreaming of a white Christmas.
6: Don't make people mad.
4: Is it too early? Yeah, someone's tuning in going, man, it's too early for Christmas music. Well, in 1951, he was turned away from a luxury hotel in Canada because he was wearing a full denim outfit. And they recognized him and then let him in.
7: Wow, the Canadian tuxedo.
4: How about that? And then when you are wearing your jeans, every single pair of jeans requires 150 cotton balls to produce. So you're wearing cotton balls is all you're doing when you're wearing your blue jeans.
7: Hmm.
4: Yeah, that's equivalent to nearly 4 to 5 miles of cotton thread. So 150 cotton balls are on you today.
7: Well, and I know the low-rise jeans are coming back in, and I don't think mentally I can do this again.

0: again. Yeah. I really, the hips out, the booty crack out. Like, yeah. I'm not ready for that again.
1: I'm voting for it.
2: It's like, you know, they're in the grocery store and all of a sudden it's...
0: Do you know how nice it's been to be like, oh, something's on the bottom shelf. Let me just bend over and pick that up without any worries. I can't go back to low rise.
2: You got to pull your shirt down as you're, you know, squatting.
0: No, that's like a whole procedure of how to bend over in low rise jeans.
3: Mm-hmm. I guess I'm buying what's on the top shelf. Now, you know, just because it's a fashion that people are, it's coming back, you don't have to participate.
0: Yes, 100%, except for all the stores disagree with you. And once something comes into trend, you cannot find anything else.
3: Plato's Closet. That's where I get all the hand-me-downs from 2 years ago.
0: Good to know. Then I'm going there to look for bathing suits, because I don't like those skimpy bathing suits either. So
2: I'll say the low-rise jeans, they're not for the guys, though, right? Because they go down so low.
3: Only if you've got abs.
2: Okay,
3: if you don't have a six-pack, don't buy them.
0: Basically, if you're not an Abercrombie model.
2: Yeah, exactly.
1: That's what the AB in Abercrombie stands for.
2: Oh, there we go. We learned something.
1: No, never realized that before.
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1: I saved this next conversation because I thought it was very interesting.
2: Oh, boy.
1: And here's the reason why. Songs were playing, and Tom was talking about an anchor woman's neck.

0: It looked kind of beefy, and I can't really describe. It's almost like she was lifting weights.
1: You know those two big tendons that run down your neck if you strain?
0: Yeah.
1: She had like six of them.
0: Uh-huh.
1: It was weird. I think I showed you, Tori.
0: It was beefy, and it looked like, a big guy working out. Yeah, weightlifter in the gym.
2: Bless her heart.
0: Yeah, and I was trying to figure out with him, because I agreed with him, and he was talking about, maybe she needs some kind of plastic surgery or something.
1: Tori said that.
3: Hey!
1: Or I think you said,
3: what?
1: You said she did, they forget to do the neck.
0: They forget to do the plastic stuff. Surgery.
3: Oh, yeah, you got
0: to
3: bring your retinol down, what I said.
2: Or just mean people talking about people behind their backs.
1: You should have seen her neck,
2: Tato. I wish I would have. Can you rewind it?
0: Anyway, and that's one thing Tom talks about, if as he gets older, if his neck, sometimes you see the people that are 80, and they got the turtle or the
1: turkey
0: neck. Yeah. It just all of a sudden underneath their chin just falls down. Gravity just starts pulling it down.
1: I'm already getting it.
0: Yeah.
1: Because I do the cell phone thing all the time. So I'm bending down and I stretch back and it's like, oop.
0: As we were talking about this, Tori goes, that's why I do my neck exercises.
1: Oh, my God.
0: And I'm like, in my mind, I'm like, okay, I want to see these neck exercises. Do you do them at the gym? Like, do you have weights?
2: I want to see them, too, to see if it's the same ones I do.
1: Oh, no.
0: So you're doing them, too, now?
2: Yeah, when you do them in traffic and people pull up, because I don't have tinted windows, I can't see at night.
0: Okay.
2: So I have to stop because it looks like a lizard.
0: I wanted to Google it.
3: Yeah. That's probably the same one.
0: I wanted to Google it, but I didn't, because in the past I've heard people like try to touch their nose with their tongue.
2: Yeah.
0: That's one way to strengthen that area below your chin.
1: Dude, I was doing that. I didn't even know it was a neck exercise.
0: Tom does it when he's thinking sometimes. He's like, his tongue sticks out.
2: He's just getting that last dust of fireball.
0: Yeah.
2: I mean, cheese ball.
3: Fireball is you.
2: Yeah, sorry.
1: Somebody got a drinking problem.
0: But my kid,
2: balls,
0: he does that too. Like, he'll be doing his math and his tongue just sticks out.
3: Yeah.
0: He's not doing it for his neck exercises.
3: So have you done them yet, Hawk?
0: I want to see what you do.
3: Apparently, Kato and I do the same.
0: What do you do?
3: So you look up at the ceiling.
2: It's hard to do when you're driving.
3: It is. And then you never know when the light changes. And then you just kind of like bring your chin up. So you're doing... you'll feel like you use the muscles under, like where your double chin is, you use those muscles to push up. Not yours specifically, just in general.
0: Your double chin's like a little bicep down there is what that is.
3: Yeah.
2: I've read that you take your tongue and press it against the roof of your mouth.
0: Mm-hmm. I did hear that one.
2: And that helps.
3: Mm-hmm.
0: But you can do that while you're driving.
1: I think it is all hokum.
0: Mm-hmm.
1: I don't think having good muscles in your neck is going to change anything.
2: It will.
3: It's 100% true.
1: No, because it's your skin that's sagging.
0: Well, if that lady, anchor lady on the news, she's got to be doing something.
1: Yeah.
0: Like bench presses or something with hers, because they look beefy.
1: You need to look at her and decide whether you really want to do neck exercises.
2: And we got to say it's not a local anchor, because all of
1: not.
2: Our anchors are awesome.
1: It was Fox News. I don't even know if she was an anchor or some like they were interviewing.
0: Oh, yeah.
2: Gotcha.
0: Yeah.
1: But it stood out.
3: Well, and the problem is, like, especially for us women, we do a lot to keep our face looking a certain way, but we don't think Kato's doing his neck exercise.
1: We could tell.
3: We don't think the necks, and we don't think the hands, but those are the two things that always give you away.
0: Okay.
3: That's why Dolly wears gloves all the time.
0: All right, so... All right.
2: Dolly Parton, not Madison.
0: Okay.
1: Oh, man. I was like, how can I get me some of this?
0: I've got to go find me some gloves, He's going to work. It's like, I got these garden gloves out here. I'll just grab them, throw them in the car.
2: I'm going to wear gloves, socks, and turtlenecks the rest of my life.
0: Yeah.
2: To hide everything.
0: So you won't be look aged.
1: I'm just gloves, socks, and turkey necks. Because my neck is, I ain't doing no exercises.
3: I'm telling you, it does help. I feel like it's helped my double chin go down a little bit.
1: Mm-hmm.
3: Well, that was not a nice look.
1: I think that stuff's all hokum. But I will say, at least this one doesn't cost you any money, so it doesn't matter.
0: If you do your exercise.
2: I'm going to start up a neck gym.
1: Yeah, or what you could do is get a neck bracelet. You remember those balance bracelets that were hot for a while?
0: Yeah.
1: Get a neck bracelet.
0: I'm going to be a neck trainer is what I'm going to be. It's like, I'm just focus on necks, okay? I want to spot you.
1: You're just going to be a red neck.
0: Oh.
2: Well, we'll have different sections in the gym.
1: That's
0: I guess I'm in the red one.
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2: Tori, I'm curious to know, under normal terms, do you go to bed at the same time as your husband, John, or do you guys have different schedules for falling asleep?
3: Oh, we are yin and yang on that.
2: Yeah, you know you're not alone. Apparently, most couples have a bedtime gap of an hour and 20 minutes. That's the time between when one of them goes to bed and the other one goes to bed. Mm. And for me, I tend to go to bed before my wife does because I have to get up so early in the morning. So I will go up, shut off the lights, lay down, and an hour later, I will be woken up by her coming in and going to bed.
4: It's hard for me to do that. In the past.
2: Oh, I was going to say, you're single.
4: Well, yeah, in the past, I've been in relationships, and I just feel like I'm missing something out there. I'm missing something going on, and I don't want to lay in bed thinking, what's going on out there? Am I missing something fun?
3: Yeah, before this job where I'd wake up so early, my husband is, like, in bed by 8 or 9. I would come rolling in at, like, 1 a.m.
2: Right.
3: I like to stay up and watch movies or just anything.
2: Yeah, I'm a night owl if I had my choice.
5: With my kids, like I would go to bed at the same time as them, but now they're getting to be like, you know, in their teens. And I'm like, you guys stay up way later than I do, so I'm going to bed.
3: You're like, it's my bedtime now.
5: Yes, exactly.
3: You can stay up if you want.
5: Could somebody read me a bedtime story?
2: Well, they say this is pretty common, that 71% of couples are both night owls, 78% are both early birds, and they are happy in their relationship. But 59% of couples have one night owl and one early bird. And they say that this can create tensions in the marriage. However, they say it doesn't necessarily have to be that way. They also found age as a factor. Younger couples found it more important to get to bed at the same time, while older people didn't care as much.
5: We've been there for a while.
2: Makes sense. You know, you're at the point where you're like, I'm just living in the same house with this person because it's cheaper.
5: Yeah, you start mentioning, hey, are you tired?
4: You notice in movies, though, they seem to always go to bed at the same time. And, like, the wife will be reading a book. And,
2: right.
4: And the husband. They have lamps on both sides of their beds. Yeah. They reach over and turn off.
3: Yeah.
4: And that's so fake.
2: It is fake.
3: When our dog was still around, he would sit at the bottom of the stairs at like 9 o'clock and just start whining and turn back and look at us like, let's go. What are you still doing up?
2: Yeah. Well, I think the biggest problem I have with it is that she does make noise when she comes to bed, so I get woken up again.
5: Yeah.
2: But other than that, I don't have a problem with going and laying down by myself and falling asleep. But like Hawk said, even my kids are downstairs doing stuff when I'm in bed.
5: Yeah.
2: And so you do feel that FOMO, that fear of missing out.
4: Mm-hmm. My problem was, too, if I were the one staying up late, I'd end up throwing a party. And it was not fun. Explains a lot.
5: Yeah, but when everybody else goes to bed and it gets dark out there and you're kind of scared, you know, can someone leave that hall light on for me?
3: That's why I don't like being the first in bed. I don't want to sit in that dark room by myself.
5: Yeah,
3: like
5: I can see that.
3: Come to bed.
5: Yeah.
4: That's what a TV is for.
3: We don't have a TV in the bedroom.
2: Oh. They don't have a TV at all.
3: That's true. It broke a while back.
4: The only one I have is in the bedroom.
2: Well, they say that couples who go to bed about 4 times a week together are considered very happy couples.
5: Oh.
2: They tend to be happier. So I guess it could be worth trying to do. They do say for some people, the extra me time of being alone in the evening is good for unwinding, kind of like what you talk about, Tori, where you're watching some stupid movie or something. Uh-huh. You know, it's actually funny because a comedian, one that we love so much, and I'm drawing a blank on his name.
5: It's Nate.
2: Nate Bargatze. Yeah. He actually talks about his wife doing that. It's like she's going to go to bed and he's excited because he gets to play video games. And then she's like, I'll just lay out here with you. And he's like, no, I don't want that.
4: Now, I wonder if these couples that have different bedtimes do this if they're having a couple's weekend away or something, like a, you know,
2: romantic
4: weekend.
2: Yeah, you should probably try harder to go to bed at the same time then.
4: I think so, because you wake up at the same time, and that way you can go to breakfast.
5: Yeah.
3: But if it's a group of us, and John wants to be back at 8, and I'm on vacation, going to bed at 8 o'clock.
4: Oh, group's different.
3: Not on a vacation. I'm a big girl.
4: You don't have group romantic weekends.
2: Well some people do.
3: I miss the romantic part.
2: All right.
5: Yeah. Hey, well, here is Nate talking about it.
6: My wife will usually start falling asleep. She'll go to bed like 11:30.
0: And then I sit out there and I watch TV till like 2 or something. Sometimes my wife, she'll go to bed and then she comes back with a blanket and she lays next to me. And she's like, well, I'm gonna just sleep out here and I'll go to bed when you go to bed. And I don't care for that at all. It's like you already promised to go to bed and I got pretty excited, so I don't. I think that's the hardest part of marriage. How do you say that nicely? How do you tell the most important, the person that you love more than life itself? How do you say, hey, out of all the people on earth, you're the only one I don't want near me right now?
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1: Hawk and Tom.
2: I'm going to tell you guys about something that I think is incredibly wasteful of their time that people are doing to try to make their house safer. If you've ever been on Google Street View, you can basically just travel down a street and see everything on the side of the road.
3: You know, sometimes when I just want to get away, I'll get on Google Street View and I'll just drive down streets in LA or New York.
2: And it's awesome, isn't it?
3: It's pretty neat.
2: Until you hit that house, they decided to blur themselves for no reason.
3: Don't bother me.
2: It bothers me. And it's not because I have any real reason. I just am like, why do you got to be so special and blur your house whenever everyone else is sitting here? It's just, I mean, there's no difference in driving down that street or Google mapping down that street, except for the Google map might be blurred.
4: Yeah, that's like when you're walking around at night and people have their lights on inside and you can see in their windows. And then you get to that one house that has curtains up and it's like...
2: So rude.
4: Obnoxious.
3: And I don't know why they blur downtown Greenville. Some weekends I'm walking down Main Street, every building is blurry.
2: That's in real life, not in Google Maps.
5: Yeah, that's because you've been drinking a little bit, I think, Kate.
2: So here's what makes it particularly foolish, in my opinion. People think it's making them less likely to get their house burglarized. There's a problem with that theory, though. According to the crime reports, home burglary has actually dropped down to fewer than 1% of households, and it has been dropping steadily because so many people now have cameras, security stuff. Home burglary is almost exclusively done by stupid kids who do it on a whim without any planning at all, which means the theory that, oh, if I have my house up where people can see it on Google View, they can plan to break in by the picture of the front of my house, which has never happened.

0: according to any documents. So far, we don't know of anyone who's even done that. It may have happened once or twice. I don't know. But the idea of going and blurring your picture doesn't make you any safer. It's just your imagination.
1: Okay. Maybe they're worried about the way their house looks. Like, you know, when people say, oh, I would have cleaned up if I'd known you were coming.
2: Oh, yeah. That paint job.
0: Well, why ain't they worried about it whenever the car drove by? And people, anyone who drives by.
1: Because no one knows when it drives by. And why does it bother you so bad? I'm like, honestly,
2: this is hard.
1: It's like.
0: Okay, wait, I want to go back to that. You said they didn't know it would drive by. But they had it that way for anybody that drove by.
1: I was just kind of being silly with blurring the house. I was like, you know, my house is dirty. I don't want you to see it online.
3: Yeah, but random people driving by versus it being on the internet. It's different.
0: Why?
1: Well, because here's the thing, Tom. Listen.
3: Internet's permanent.
1: You are TMI guy. You'll share everything. You share your whole life.
0: Hawk,
1: your kids' life.
0: Is something you can see from the street. It's public.
2: But if you don't live in that city,
1: yeah,
2: you have to drive there.
0: It's just freaking the front of your house.
1: But it doesn't really matter.
0: Well, actually, really. It does, because they say anyone who is looking for a house to rob, they're going to be more interested in the one that's blurred out because they feel like those houses may be hiding something of value. They figure if someone goes to the trouble of blurring their house, they must have something they want to protect.
1: I just feel like we give out too much information, period.
0: I agree 100%. Yeah. We have thrown away all privacy, but that's not privacy. That's public. People can walk down your sidewalk and see the front of your house.
1: But who has time to blur out your house? I'm like, I'm busy picking up kids, figuring out dinner, doing homework, and I'm going to sit there and blur out my house.
3: Now, maybe the Google camera caught them doing something embarrassing,
0: now,
3: and they were like, I need to blur this.
0: Anyway, and I would be fine with blurring out something like that.
1: Well, they might blur out me in my backyard when I'm pee-peeing.
0: They can't see your backyard. That's the point of Google Street View.
3: Why do you not use your toilet? Don't you pay for indoor plumbing?
1: It is freeing to go outside and just under the stars and, you know.
2: It's really nice.
3: It's freeing until you get arrested.
0: Or spread the plague.
1: You know what? Don't knock it till you try it.
3: No.
1: Tori's over peeping over her fence there.
2: I mean, I camp out with women. You should see them go beside a tree next to the campsite.
1: I mean, there's something freeing about peeing.
3: No,
1: outside.
3: It's
1: freeing
3: about messy. Peeing. Yeah.
0: Well,
3: no.
2: Messy?
3: Yes.
2: You're watering your grass.
0: According to the Department of Justice, home burglaries are exceedingly rare, fewer than 1% of households, and that number has been dropping for the past two decades.
1: You do have to stand and go sprinkle.
0: So there are a couple of ways to actually make your house less likely to be burglarized.
1: Yeah, okay.
0: Sign up for ADT, then quit ADT and keep the sign in the front yard.
2: Oh, that's what I do.
1: You know what? You can just get those security signs.
0: Right.
1: You can buy them online where it's nobody.
3: They don't make a difference. My house still got robbed when I had one of those little ADT signs.
1: Really?
3: Yeah.
0: All right, they say another way is if it's mobile, just drive it to another neighborhood.
1: Okay, you can do that,
0: Put bars on your windows, but keep in mind it will make you feel like you're living in prison. Or if you're married, like more of a prison.
1: Listen, honestly, I know people that live in the big cities, they have bars on their windows.
0: Quite aware of that.
2: Yeah. I have one in my living room.
1: Okay, that's a different kind of bar.
0: They say also take turns with your neighbor watching each other's home.
1: Yeah, it's a neighborhood watch.
0: Well, as an added bonus, you'll know when they're out of town so you can break into their house.
1: Oh, there you go.
0: And then finally, they say the best way is to have a radio salary because you won't have anything worth stealing.
2: They would laugh if they came into my house. They'd probably leave stuff.
3: That's what happened when I got burglarized. They didn't take anything.
0: Wow.
2: Really?
3: Literally. Well, they took one TV, a small TV.
1: So they broke in, didn't steal anything else.
3: I think they actually felt bad for me because there was money sitting on the table that wasn't there before. I'm just kidding.
0: That's your tip.
3: Yeah, they were like, you know what, honey, you need this more than I do.
1: We are in this tip society now. I'm going to rob your house and give you a tip.
0: It's like an iPad sitting on your table.
1: Yeah.
0: How did you like the service this morning?
4: Suicide is something that affects all of us, and we can all play a part in saving lives. 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
2: Hawk and Tom.
3: This is something I think you see on the movies, TV shows, and it will freak you out sometimes, but you will see someone running from an animal or running from somebody, and they get overcome and overtaken.
4: Yeah, well.
3: I just read a story that says most of the stuff they show outrunning you, that humans could actually outrun that thing if they needed to.
4: Okay.
3: For example, I'm just going to start with an easy one, hot lava. You see people in a movie, and the lava is coming towards them.
4: Yeah, run.
3: Run, the lava's coming. But the truth is, the fastest known lava flow is about 6 miles an hour, which is not slow, but you could outrun that.
4: Probably, yeah.
3: Most of us could, at least for a long enough time to get away.
4: For a little while.
5: Yeah. They'd be like, I give up.
3: Yeah. That's a bad way to die. I would keep running as long as I could for that one.
4: But I think of you when I think of something like that, because, I mean, you were winded when you walk up the steps. And so, like,
3: that's not fair.
4: What?
3: I had big, heavy bags in each arm.
6: That's issues, you know, right there.
3: I agree, but that's one of the reasons I get winded.
4: You need a backpack like my kid going to school.
6: Take the elevator, man. Yeah. Mm-hmm. Get you a cart.
3: I don't want to take the elevator. That's when I really give it up.
7: He's trying to get his cardio in, but that's also, it's smart because you eat all day long and then your bags weigh less. See? I see what you're doing.
4: All right. I'll go ahead and say that you could outrun lava. Next.
3: I think I could outrun lava for a little bit anyway.
4: Okay. All right.
3: Now, this article says every animal on Earth, but they're cheating.
4: Oh,
3: because literally the cheetah would outrun you.
4: Absolutely.
3: But here's what they say about it that's interesting, is most animals can sprint for a while, but not run for a long time. So if you could get away from that initial sprint, you could outlast a lot of animals.
7: I think they have more faith in me than they should.
3: They
4: do. Yes.
3: Anything in Africa could probably catch me.
4: Well, the bears, they say, are much quicker than you think.
3: For a short distance.
4: And crocodiles or alligators, you see people getting
3: short
4: chased by
3: distance,
4: those.
3: Short distance again.
4: But still,
3: you got to just make that one burst. And you're home free.
5: I'm only good for a short distance.
3: That's true.
5: I ran a 5K and started to call an Uber to pick me up and take me to the finish line.
3: All right, now what's interesting, this animal freaks me out. It's called a loris. It looks like a little monkey sits in the tree, and it's got them big round eyes. It looks cute. Turns out they're nasty creatures. They're mean, and they can bite you, and if they want, they can give you poison. Not venom, poison. When they get really mad at something, they will lick their armpit poison glands, and then it bite you, and it gives the dose of poison in that bite, which then is a flesh-eating variety. So some lorises have half-melted faces because they got bit by another loris.
7: I just know that I'm going to die petting something I shouldn't, because I just looked this thing up and, oh, man, it's cute.
3: It's cute looking.
4: Well, and it's like a Dr. Seuss animal or something.
3: Well, the name sounds like it.
4: Yeah, you're never going to see a loris, I don't think, here.
3: No, maybe it might get out of a zoo.
4: But honestly, wouldn't it be good to have that where you can just lick your armpit and bite somebody? And just when you're upset with them?
5: No, because there'd be lots of people dropped around me.
4: Can you lick your armpit? I mean, I know you can't lick your elbow. But
3: wouldn't that suck if you could do it, but you can't reach, so it doesn't work?
4: I can lick my armpit. Can you lick yours?
3: I have not tried.
4: Okay. Yeah.
5: Hey, go ahead, Tom, try and nibble on that little thing hanging.
4: Lick my armpit, Tom. See if you can lick mine.
3: I'm going to pass. But if I could give you poison right now, I would. Here's the thing.
4: You're so mean.
3: The loris can only run 1.1 miles per hour, so it wouldn't be able to catch you to give you that dose of poison.
4: But that's useless in the news, because we'll never see one or be around one.
3: Okay, we had a big debate over spiders. Depending on the breed of spider, it ranges from 1.2 miles an hour to maybe 3 or 4 miles an hour. And then the final exception being those things you see, those camel spiders that aren't truly spiders in Iraq and stuff. But they say that spiders don't go that fast. You could outrun them. The problem is the short distance they got you, man. That 0 to 5 feet is where they get you.
4: But honestly, I've never seen any movie where a guy's outrun a spider.
5: Arachnophobia.
4: Okay.
7: And I will say, even if the spider can't hurt me, I have run smack into stuff before running away from a spider. So whether their bite gets me or not, it's still dangerous.
4: Not only that, it's like, and spiders are going to, they're going to bite you when you're sleeping. They're sneaking up on you, and they're biting you then. You're not trying to run away from a spider.
3: That's not true. I saw arachnophobia.
7: Okay.
3: All right. Here's one. They examined every species. They said a toxic relationship.
4: Okay. It's hard to run away from that.
3: No. They're saying you could outrun most of those people.
4: Oh.
5: Yeah, but watch out if you make the other one mad. There's also poison involved.
4: Yes, that's true.
7: You'd be worried when your ex starts licking their armpit.
3: They also included the police. They said you should never run from the police because we live in a nation of laws. But if you did, a lot of police officers are very out of shape. They're carrying heavy equipment, so a healthy person could potentially outrun them.
4: Wow.
3: Predators?
4: Okay, well, they'll get you sooner or later.
3: Not necessarily. You can wait out your creditors sometimes if the amount you owe is small enough that it's not worth suing you.
4: Now, this is a kind of Animal Planet I would like to watch, where the guy's narrating is like, the creditor is coming to his door right now.
5: He's in his natural habitat.
7: Crikey.
4: Yeah.
5: What about the guys at the kiosks in the mall?
3: They say you can't outrun those.
4: I know. You want the lotion on your hands, though, don't you, sometimes?
5: Well, they put it on one hand, so you got one soft hand and one dry, cracked hand.
4: And they're like, do the other one. No, you have to buy the lotion for that.
5: $40.
3: Y'all are crazy, man. I never let him get close enough to lotion me up.
4: Well, you should. It's an enjoyable experience.
5: We're nice people, Tom.
3: And you know what else? If I did, I would walk back on the other side and get my other hand lotioned by another person.
5: It's only one guy at the kiosk. They're not that
3: big. That's not good.
5: He can see you walking around to the other side.
3: I'll outrun him then.
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1: B.
2: All right!
1: Number one for hip music. 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

0: stressed out, unhappy, tired, or angry, having bad days.
1: 2 out of 12 isn't even bad.
2: No.
1: That's not even 50%. Tom, I can't do the exact math. You do it.
2: It's 1 out of 6. So it's about 18%.
1: There you go.
2: Yeah, I think that's pretty good.
1: Yeah.
2: If I only had that few.
0: Okay.
3: Well, you got to consider every Monday.
2: Right. Mm-hmm.
0: Some people are having happy Mondays.
3: Oh, and then there's some vacations. So, yeah.
0: That, yeah. These are the top things that were mentioned. Now, I will say bad hair day was lower on the list. Only 25% of people say they've lost it over a bad hair day.
3: Oh, you can tell people don't care anymore. They don't care about their hair.
2: And yeah. I think that's young people. When and you start to get past your 20s, bad hair days just don't matter as much. I think when you get past your 20s, a lot of things don't matter as much because you start to realize how many days there are and one bad one just isn't big enough to make it worth it.
0: 8% have gotten depressed over a favorite team losing.
3: They're
0: having a bad day for that.
3: I don't get that.
2: Did you see that guy in Canada that sawed his TV in half because the Canadians lost a hockey game?
0: Yeah.
2: And

0: What is going on with those days?
1: It's like so
0: they started off so well.
1: Yeah.
0: Somewhere we took it a turn, okay? Feeling sick was number two on the list. Yeah. That can ruin your day.
2: There's nothing like those lower gut cramps.
0: Yeah.
2: Or some kind of nausea just to ruin your overall day.
0: Or a headache. Having money issues, number three on the list, can ruin your day.
2: Yeah.
0: Trying to pay the bills or get by.
2: Even just the snack machine. It took my last dollar.
0: Oh, okay. Stress at work was number four. So apparently some people at work are stressing you out.
2: I'm surprised that's not higher. I literally take like an hour to decompress after work. I have to tell my wife all the things that annoyed me.
0: Really? I don't have it so bad. I think it's okay.
3: I wonder. I don't really get stressed. I don't.
2: You don't. You don't seem to worry about the stuff that bothers me.
3: Yeah. Isn't that funny?
0: And then having your plans fall through was also mentioned. That will ruin your day.
3: Also, sometimes you're glad those plans fell through.
0: Oh, okay.
3: Yeah, you're like, oh, thank God they canceled. Oh.
1: Especially if it's before you started getting ready.
0: Well, like you've committed to like a lunch or something, and you're like 2 weeks away from that. Like, yeah, that'd be fun to get together. And then the day comes, and you're like, I don't want to go out with them.
3: For me, it's usually happy hour, and somebody goes, hey, this Friday, we're going to do blah, blah, blah. Yeah, I'm all in.
0: Yeah.
3: Friday gets there, I'm like, oh, gosh, what did I commit to?
0: All right. Now, this is very interesting. 26% of people say they've had their day ruined by a comment on social media.
2: Wow.
0: Social media is ruining your day?
1: Some people are mean for no reason. Mm-hmm.
2: It makes me happy to hear that because I spend a lot of time on social media trying to ruin people's day.
0: There you go.
2: So I'm glad to hear it's working.
0: Well, 61% of people say they've had their day made by a positive comment on social media.
2: I do that too to nice people. My enjoyment is when someone else comes in and says something mean and then ripping them to shreds.
0: Oh, you're like defending them?
2: I don't go in and just like try to tear people down, but I will definitely retaliate to someone who has. And I do enjoy going into some people's feeds and putting a positive comment on it. And then they're like, okay. Oh, look at that. You know, Tom Steele said this nice thing.
0: I thought you were about to say, I do enjoy going to people's feeds and putting a negative comment. I enjoy that. That's so much fun. There are a lot of people, though, that are trolls or, you know, they're out there just to make your day bad.
3: Yeah. Don't let it. Ignore it. Don't worry.
0: Just be happy.
3: Block Tom.
2: I don't start it.
3: Yeah. I wonder if when you put a nice comment at somebody goes, his page has been hacked.
2: Probably.
3: Yeah. That's not him.
0: You know, Tom is like, that's his gift. You know, he's like a superhero. His gift is to go in there and encourage that person that's been torn down. Like if he was part of the Justice League, he'd be, you know, social media man.
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1: Hawk and Tom.
2: Okay, let's see just how attractive your man is today, ladies. You ready? I have the things that guys do that are so attractive, according to the ladies.
3: Okay.
2: Now, these may not be true with your man or you, ladies. I'm kind of curious. You tell me, Tori. Rolling up his sleeves so you can see his forearms.
4: Yeah.
3: Okay. I feel pretty sexy when I do that, too.
4: I went somewhere mentally when you said that. Yeah.
2: Okay. So that is very attractive.
4: Mm-hmm.
3: I think it fits into, like, my wife says, anytime I'm doing handyman stuff around the house, she finds that sexy.
4: Mm-hmm.
2: They say taking his career seriously. Is that sexy?
4: Yeah.
2: So it doesn't mean as much to you. Holding the door open for others. Is that attractive?
4: Yeah. That's just, like, common courtesy for anyone to do that.
3: It's just a classy move.
4: Mm-hmm.
2: Here we go. Paying attention to current events or, like, the news.
4: I'm so sick and tired of the news.
2: I know you
3: That's
2: are.
3: That's a weird one.
2: But do you think, is that attractive that your man might know that?
4: I don't really care about that, no.
5: Good, because I don't watch the news.
2: Okay. Talking to kids with kindness and then genuinely listening to children.
4: Talking to anyone with kindness. Yeah.
2: Okay, but kids in general, though. Because they always say, like, a guy, you know, his hot points go up if he holds a baby and he's caring and he's, you know, playing with the baby.
3: I don't like kids, but you know what? I liked my own kids, and that's all that mattered is, like, whenever it came time to be a father, I stepped up. Now, I don't father everyone else's kids, and I didn't like kids before we had them.
4: Honestly, I was kind of the same. I get it.
3: Yeah, it's like there are other people's kids are just brats and annoying, but, like, your kids are suddenly the coolest thing ever.
5: That says a lot about you that you don't like kids. Do you like pets? You like cats? You want to kill cats? I know.
3: I don't want to kill any cats.
5: That's what I heard.
3: No, that's not true. We had a cool cat when I was growing up.
4: And I didn't dislike them. I just wasn't one of those people who was like, oh, a kid. Like, they were fine.
5: I like playing. I like to play cars. And
2: it's fun.
5: And go fish.
2: But the thing with you, Kato, you do get to give that kid back at the end of the day.
5: That's why I like it. I wouldn't like my own.
2: Yeah. All right, things guys do that are so attractive, knowing how to apologize.
5: Yep.
4: Yeah, I mean, again, that's for anyone.
2: Admitting he doesn't know something. Is that attractive? Because the girls say it is.
3: I don't know about all that.
4: Depends. If it's like my car broke down, at least pop the hood and be like, yeah, something blown a gasket. Or just pretend a little bit.
3: Or when he doesn't know basic crap and you're like, oh my God, I'm with an idiot.
5: But I think it also could be a turnoff if he acts like he knows everything.
4: Mm-hmm.
2: Okay.
5: I'm not going to look over there.
3: I don't act like I know everything. I just know a lot.
2: Okay. And showing interest in your friends and making an effort to get to know them as well is attractive.
4: Yeah.
3: Unless he makes an effort to get to know them too well.
2: That is not good at all. All right. When he brings up details you shared with him, things even you forgot, and he mentions them.
4: That's just good because I have a terrible memory.
2: Oh, okay.
4: So he does keep me on track.
2: All right. Double checking that you're actually okay with him doing something. Maybe hanging out with his friends. It's going to be a specific night coming up in the future, and he's just double checking that it's okay. We don't have anything going on that night. Or double checking, hey, let's leave this concert early. Are you okay with that? Because I don't want to get stuck in traffic.
4: Amen. Let's go.
3: That can also be wimpy if you overdo it. If you check too often.
4: No, I was thinking leave before the concert's actually over.
3: But I'm talking about the checking thing. Like, is it okay if I go out with the guys? Are you sure it's okay if I go out with the guys?
4: She's like, get out the house!
3: You don't mind if I go out with the guys, do you?
4: Oh my gosh, go!
3: I just don't want to make you feel, bad.
2: Okay.

0: Knowing how to cook. They've mentioned that, and I've heard that one before.
1: He doesn't cook, but he grills, which is awesome.
2: So, yes on that one.
1: Yeah.
2: Like, what if he came into the kitchen and threw on the pan and started frying up some stuff? Wouldn't that be sexy?
1: Honestly, one time he tried to make turkey burgers, and when I walked in the house, there was like an atmosphere of smoke in the air. But I didn't care. They were dry, and they were burnt to heck. But I was like, you know what? I didn't have to cook tonight. Sounds good.
2: Wow.
0: All right. So these are things the guys do that are so attractive, according to the ladies. Being able to actually laugh at himself.
1: Yeah. Because I feel like I'm taking a pop quiz. I'm like, yes, A, B.
0: Yeah.
3: Yeah, we'll tell you when you're wrong.
0: All right. Get it. Having morning bedhead. That's kind of cute. Morning bedhead for the guys.
1: He gets like an alfalfa thing straight in the back. It sticks straight up. It's kind of cute.
2: Is it? Because I always like hate the way I look in the morning when I first get out of bed.
3: And then you catch that morning breath. A little whiff of that. It all just goes away.
0: And it's like a tidal wave or something through your bed that night. Okay. Appreciating and understanding art is attractive, according
1: Couldn't
0: to the
1: care
0: ladies.
1: Less. Pretty I'm sure art.
2: Half of them don't care about it, appreciate it.
1: I think it's a money laundering front. I'm convinced.
0: But still, I mean, we got a lot of great local artists, and you support them, and you hang that up in your house, and you're like, you know what? I appreciate that specific art.
1: Yeah, they don't count. I'm talking about, like, the Italian guy who sold air for, what was it, $500,000
0: or something? Well, that's extreme, though. I'm talking about real art. You got people downtown that's, you know, taking the time to paint something.
1: That stuff is cool.
3: You can go ahead and throw in Picasso, too. I mean, it looked like a five-year-old did it.
1: Mm-hmm.
3: So I'm with you. I think that that's overrated art.
0: Okay, yep. And then finally offering you a bite of his food. That's so attractive.
1: Well, yeah, because I want a bite.
2: She does. She wants a bite real bad.
0: What is it? Is that the hot dog?
1: Yeah.
0: Oh, okay.
2: Do it, Tori. You do it good.
1: You make me want a hot dog real bad.
0: She's not as attractive, but...
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3: Okay, let's get started.
4: If you're trying to do any online dating right now, there's something you need to be very careful of in your profile.
5: Oh, religion.
4: It's not religion, Cato. It's something more sensitive than that.
5: Oh, politics.
4: It's even more sensitive than politics.
6: Your stance on animals?
4: You're in the ballpark, but not really, no. It's something super important.
7: Why don't you just tell us and don't let us guess?
4: I was trying to. It's whether or not you use an Android phone or an iPhone. One out of four people with iPhones admit they look down on Android users and would never date one.
5: See, you're stuck up.
4: Now, yeah. Hold on. We haven't got to the Android people.
5: Android people are not as stuck up as iPhone people.
4: See how whether they would date someone who had Apple or not.
7: Just to let you know, Tori and Tom are iPhones. Cato and I are Android.
4: Right.
5: And yeah. I wouldn't. You're right. I wouldn't date either one of them.
4: Now, Hawk, you've said that you wanted to defect from Android for quite some time.
7: I thought I did. I'm still questioning that. Here's what happened is I got like the Gateway cell phone. It was like we were advertising for a cell phone company or something. They gave us these Androids.
4: Yeah.
7: And over time, Tom migrated over to Apple.
4: Right.
7: And I did not. I just kept my Android, and I have got the Android down now. I kind of know where to go, how to figure it out. My kids, I bought them Apple iPhones, and I now have to, like, navigate them sometimes, and I'm like, what am I doing? It takes me an hour just to look up stuff on their Apple iPhone.
5: I need a back button.
7: Yes.
5: iPhone does not offer a back button.
7: Where is it? I like
5: the features Android offers over iPhone. So I've always had Android. I've tried to use iPhones. It drove me crazy because I couldn't figure it out. And I'm just like, I'm done.
6: Every app has a back button, but I did try to switch to Samsung years ago and I hated it. And I went running back to iPhone.
7: Yeah.
6: I tried it.
4: I love my, I had a Note. I had the Samsung Note, loved it. But it's almost useless, Hawk, to do what you're doing.
7: What do you mean?
4: Having a mixed household.
7: I know.
4: Everyone else in my family except my son was on Apple. Mm-hmm. And it just got to be more of a headache than it was worth because they don't share well with texting.
7: The pictures are fuzzy and the video's fuzzy. And all my family makes fun of me.
4: Well, I will say, Android and Apple have different features about them. And the main feature was the Apple. Apple's a little slower to adopt things, but they make sure it works once they do. Android is more out there on the cutting edge. They're going to give you more control of your phone.
7: Yeah.
4: You take more risk also. It's easier for people who don't know what they're doing to mess those up too. For the masses, the iPhone solves the problem. It just works. For the people who like to mess around with the details of their phone, the Android gives them more opportunity. Mm. That's not you though, Cato. I don't think you dig into it much. You're just used to what you're used to.
5: I like the widgets that the Android offers.
4: They have those on Apple now too.
5: Do they? It's about time y'all caught up.
4: That's why Apple does it. Apple waits until it works flawlessly so that people don't have to deal with that.
7: Now, I love my iPad, which works similar to the iPhone.
4: Almost identically.
7: Yes, but I can work my iPad, but I can't work my kids' iPhones.
4: That's weird.
7: I know. I don't get it.
4: Okay.
6: So you have an Apple, like an iPad,

0: and a Samsung phone?
1: That ain't the only thing I got. It's Apple. I got Apple iPods, too. I'm still rocking it. Old school, y'all.
2: You mean in your ears?
1: What? No.
2: Oh, not AirPods.
1: Not those. Like the iPod. That you go to iTunes and you download your music on the iPod.
3: I've got one, but it quit charging, and I'm mad because I had a lot of songs on that. But yeah. I used to listen to my iPod when I'd go out of town.
1: The only thing you can do is get them refurbished now on eBay.
0: Y'all remember the days of the Zune? That giant brick thing.
1: Yeah.
0: I used to run with that thing, and I'd end up with a bruise on my arm from where it would flop.
1: My mom and dad had the Sony Walkman.
0: Oh, yes, Walkman.
2: Okay, yeah, y'all are old. We get it.
1: You would put it on your, they would put it on their side like a big fanny pack, and it was huge.
0: And the CD one, you'd walk in it, you'd hit something, skip. And it would skip.
2: Well, they say 42% of iPhone users have to use a separate messaging program like WhatsApp to accommodate their pathetic Android-using friends. That was their quote. And 1 out of 5 iPhone users admit they've excluded someone from group chat because that person was on Android and it would have screwed up the videos and pictures for everyone in the group chat. So they've done a good job of turning us against one another.
3: Those are jerk friends.
1: Have you ever been in a group of iPhones and like you are the only Android and you just don't say anything because you're like, you know, they're going to dogpile you?
2: I don't know about that.
1: I don't say anything.
0: That green bubble comes through and suddenly everybody's like, peasant.
1: Yeah.
3: I don't even know what phones my friends. I only know like my friends where I crashed on because I used their charger because they were Android.
1: Well, very important to be like charger compatible.
3: Yeah.
1: When you find a date or something.
3: But I got a group text of 19 people that we text back and forth. I don't know which one's Apple, which one's Android. They've never said anything to me.
2: That's because you're Android.
3: They've never looked down on me for it.
2: Well, so, the Apple people can tell because you got a different color bubble and all your texts and your videos come through wrong.
3: I'm special.
2: That's a bad kind of special.
1: I know. It's
3: not
1: like
3: for me.
1: That's why they try to separate people's because Android people don't have that. We want to embrace everybody, whatever they've got. Yeah. We don't see a little bubble that says, "Hey, I got an iPhone."
2: Well, it's not just that. It also connects even whenever all the other crap doesn't work. Apple connects with each other, whether you're on all that stuff or not. So here's the thing, Hawk. I know that you've talked about possibly switching.
1: I'm thinking about it because the whole family's got
2: 1 out of 3 Android users have thought about switching to iPhone just to stop the peer pressure. Bless their hearts.
1: When your kids are making fun of you. That's bad. Yeah.
3: Send them to their room. You're the dad.
2: Hawk, let us know when you want to come on over.
1: For making fun of my Android.
2: Let us know when you want to come on over.
1: No cell phone for you. Give me those Apple cell phones.
2: We can all make fun of Kato together.
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1: You know, I am not one of those people that jumps on the latest fads, whether it's dieting or exercise. Heck, I don't even do either of those things.
2: That's true, yeah.
1: But I

0: See people that will just like try the next latest greatest thing, and they don't seem to apply any critical thinking.
1: I do that. I mean, with infomercials and stuff like that, when it comes to exercise.
2: There used to be this belt that you would wear that would zap your abs. Which actually did work until it short-circuited one day, and it just zapped the mess out of me.
1: It's like electrified.
2: Yeah.
1: And you feel your muscles twitch.
2: Yeah, it's supposed to be like, but then all of a sudden it went, I was like, oh, gosh.
0: What made you think it was working to begin with?
2: It gave me abs. Also, though, I was in high school, so, like, well, I was just younger and...
0: Could have been part of it.
1: Yeah.
0: So there's a new thing out right now that I just have a hard time buying into. And honestly, I have a hard time buying into the old thing that it's based on. It's called snake yoga.
1: Oh, yeah.
0: Now, I don't even buy into yoga.
1: Right.
0: I'm not even 100% sure what yoga is. I think it was a bear in a cartoon back 40 or 50 years ago.
3: They say it's hard to get in some of those positions, and you sweat.
2: There are some that I could show you that you would never be able to do.
0: Well, why would I want to do something I could never be able to do?
2: Because it's great for your body.
0: Right.
2: Yeah. Right.
3: That's why it hurts.
0: Well, now they have snake yoga.
3: Oh, gosh.
0: This is in Portland, Oregon, so that should give you a warning right there.
1: Uh-huh.
0: They are hosting yoga classes where pythons and other reptiles slither around while the people stretch. Some of them do it because they love snakes. Some of them have come to face their fears.
1: Yeah.
0: But they actually go into this class and they're doing these stretches and then letting snakes crawl around the room while they do it on them.
1: Listen to this lady talk about it.
4: I'm a reptile girl, so we're here for the snakes.
5: I've never hung out with a snake. And I'm super excited to hold one or touch one.
4: Inhale, come up, mountain arms, wave your arms in the air, say, hey, Gemma. Hey, Gemma is one of my favorite snakes in snake yoga.
6: It's just a different vibe. This is like super relaxing and calming, and especially the big snakes on you.
1: It would not be relaxing and calming.
2: I don't mind snakes,
0: me
2: but
0: either.
2: I think I'll stick to puppy yoga instead.
1: But you're sitting there, like your arms down, you're trying to do a push-up or something, your head goes up with the whatever class, and that snake's right there in your face or crawling all over your body.
2: But what a better way to make you stay in that pose than have a snake down on the floor below you. You're like, I'll hold this pose until I die.
1: If you're planking or something.
2: Yeah.
1: But let's take it up a notch and do spider yoga.
2: I will not. Ain't no way.
0: They say as people warm up, the cold-blooded reptiles snuggle against them. They also have lizards, one of them the size of a small dog, and a weirdly fast gecko and a very slow tortoise. So they've got all kinds of reptiles and amphibians or whatever.
1: Yeah.
2: You're sitting there in a plank like, please, tortoise, move. I'm about to die. Please move. And it's just like, no.
1: Let's do some lizard lunges. Ready? Go.
3: But how far do you face your fears before it turns to death? You know, the fear factor back in the day, they'd put them in a coffin with spiders or cockroaches or... And I'm like, I would say no. I'm off the show. I'm not even going to attempt that because I would die.
0: See, I'm okay. Snakes don't scare me. If one jumped out in the dark, it would startle me. But as far as just if someone's like, here, hold this snake, I'm good. But I just think it's flaky. I think the whole thing is completely flaky. I don't think you need to add snakes to yoga to make it somehow better.
3: Years ago, I was at this little private bar with some friends, and this guy had a huge, like, yellow and white
1: python
0: constrictor, probably. Or maybe it might have been a python.
3: Yeah. It was huge. And I walked over. My friend goes, I want to see that snake up close. So I walked over to the guy. I'm like, hey, my friends want to see your snake. He puts it around my neck and says, take it over to him. And I'm walking back to the table with this huge snake around my neck going, oh, my God. Oh, my God.
1: Yeah.
2: Did you feel like Britney Spears?
3: Not at all.
0: What's crazy about that is this is a snake that literally constricts to kill its prey. And you just put it around your neck.
3: I did not. He did.
0: Well, I don't know about the whole idea of any puppy yoga, snake yoga, all of it. I don't even think yoga sounds like something serious.
3: No.
0: It just sounds like something that people eat to lose weight.
2: Can we please do a Torture Tuesday of Tom taking a yoga class? Because it would kick your booty. You would not survive it.
1: Oh, yeah. It's tough. The different positions you have to hold. And
0: The downward dog.
1: No, I mean,
2: I bet you couldn't even do that one right.
1: But it's not, they've grown to make it, like, it's more an experience. You're sweating, even the hot yoga. Like, they turn up the heat.
3: Yeah, I couldn't.
1: And it's like you're baking in the oven while you're doing yoga.
3: Tom, there would be one thing you'd be able to do.
0: What's that?
3: Chi.
0: What's chi?
3: You pass gas.
0: Pass gas. Let out the energy. I don't need a class to do that.
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3: A lot of us use this every day to try and perk ourselves up, but we may be doing it wrong.
4: Coffee.
3: I'm talking about your coffee.
4: You know, I was talking to a friend, and she's like, I don't drink coffee. I drink energy drinks in the morning. I'm like, they're not good for you. She goes, I drink coffee. I need caffeine. And I said, coffee don't give you caffeine anymore.
5: I think you've had a lot of caffeine this morning.
3: Something's wrong.
5: Kato, a while ago, he stopped himself. He's like, I'm talking way too much this morning.
4: I am. I feel good today.
5: Yeah.
3: Okay, I have no idea what Kato just said. But I do know that we all try to get our energy somehow in the morning. And some people do use soft drinks. Some people use energy drinks. Most people, I think, in America use coffee.
4: Yeah.
3: And it turns out a lot of us are doing it wrong. I'm going to help you out with what you're doing wrong and how to do it better.
4: Baileys.
3: Baileys is another topic for another day.
4: That makes coffee better.
3: We're just talking about what you need to do differently about your coffee in the morning. First of all, they say a lot of people will buy too much coffee, and it actually matters on the freshness. If your coffee sits around for over a month, it can start to get less flavorful, a little more stale, and doesn't taste as good.
6: Who has coffee that lasts more than a month?
3: I guess it depends on what size you buy. Like if you go to Costco and buy in bulk.
6: I could still take that down in a month. Easy.
5: You know, sometimes I like to experiment and I'll get like a flavor of coffee. Don't like it. And I'm like, you got a whole bag there. What do? You just open it up in your kitchen and it smells so good. Mm-hmm. I use it as potpourri in my kitchen.
4: That's expensive potpourri.
5: Yeah, but I didn't like the taste of it.
3: Okay, back to coffee and the fact of what we're doing wrong with it in the morning. Using water straight from the tap.
5: I was doing it wrong. That's what I'm saying. No. I was on point.
4: Where are we going to get water? The toilet?
3: Well, they say using filtered water is better than tap in most cities. Now, Greenville supposedly has very good water.
6: Yeah. Mm-hmm.
3: But they say the chemicals in your tap water will actually cause and mix with the chemicals in the coffee, and it can affect the flavor.
5: I will use my water filters for anything that I'm cooking. Like if I'm going to be cooking, let's say, some hot dogs, I'm not going to use the tap water.
6: That's good that you're getting pristine tap or filtered water
5: for
6: my
5: hot dogs. Yes, exactly. If I'm going to make oatmeal, I'm going to go to my refrigerator, put my, pot right underneath it, get that kind of water instead of the tap water.
6: Yeah. I am under the impression that it all gets hot enough. I'm not really all that worried.

0: read.
1: And not to worry, it's the flavor. It messes up the flavor.
0: Yeah. It's my cooking. It's not going to make that much
1: of a difference. We're talking about coffee now.
2: If you're going to boil tea or anything like that, go get your, you know, pot.
3: And I drink straight from the tap.
2: Okay.
0: I do too.
2: All right. Y'all don't know good hot dogs then.
1: Or coffee. Another mistake people make is washing their coffee maker too often. Your coffee pot doesn't need an intense scrub every time you use it.
3: You know, when Tori brought her coffee machine in at one point, she said, oh, it needs to be cleaned. Yeah. I'm like, I've had my coffee maker for 15 years. I have never cleaned it out.
0: That was, what, 2 years ago? And both of us are like, we're going to bring in some vinegar and descale this one
3: day. I've never heard of that before.
1: Yeah, descaling?
3: Never. Yeah. I've never done it.
0: I thought that's how you're supposed to clean it.
1: It is.
3: Never heard.
1: I wouldn't brag about that if I was you.
2: Yeah. Okay. You know, and that's important, too. I didn't even know you had to do it for, like, your printer. Your printer has a button that cleans the printer heads. And I kept getting these papers that had nothing on them.
3: Yeah.
2: And I cleaned the printer head last night, and I'm like, I can see it. So that's a good thing to do.
1: Huh. So getting back to the coffee maker, they say
2: that was on point, though.
1: Because if you use any small amounts of soap, the residue left behind, once that hot coffee hits it, you're going to get soap in your coffee, and it's not going to taste as good.
2: I agreed.
3: I mean, do we really drink it for the taste anyway?
1: I do.
2: Yeah.
0: I'm with Cato. At this point, I just drink it to keep me alive. It doesn't even wake me up. It just keeps me human.
3: You can just give me hot water. I'd probably enjoy it just as much.
2: I've become one of those coffee snobs.
3: Well, they say the best coffee is a French press. So if you're doing it any other way, it's not the best.
2: Okay, I don't do that. I ain't that fancy.
0: You're right, though, because I did buy one before, and I got this like specific flavor coffee. And you know how normally you get the flavored coffees and you can't really taste it? The French press, you actually could taste the flavors.
2: You know, it's kind of like a kiss. Normal kiss is okay, but that French kiss, way better.
1: It's better. It's the best. It's because of the residues.
0: Ew.
1: Okay, finally, they say that one thing we're doing wrong, and this is for most of us in America, is always taking our coffee to go. In other cultures, drinking coffee is an actual opportunity to slow down and connect with people. And taking 10 extra minutes with a family member, a friend, or a coworker can shift the energy of a crazy morning. I'm sorry, but this is one of those areas where I feel like this is the reason America kicks everyone else's butt, is because we don't sit around and drink coffee for 15 minutes at a cafe before we go get our work done. We go into the office and we drink our coffee while we're working, and we get more done than they do.
2: Yeah, but we work way too much. We need to take a break. Slow down.
0: Yeah, maybe we should start doing coffee mornings somewhere like Waffle House or something before we come in for the show.
2: Smell the roses. Stop and or smell the waffles.
1: The coffee. Smell the coffee.
2: Oh, sorry.
1: God, this is about coffee.
2: I know. I'm not on point on that one.
3: But I do want Hawks. I want your hot dog recipe.
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1: Huck and Tom.
2: Sometimes it seems like you are so angry and you don't know why. And later you find out that you were hungry at the time.
3: Oh.
2: They came up with the term hangry. It's a combination of not eating soon enough after your stomach tells you to, and low blood sugar and low serotonin. All of that combined makes your brain act like a toddler that missed their nap.
3: Uh-huh.
2: So the question is this just an idea or is there any scientific evidence behind it? Well, they say they've got science to back hangriness.
3: Oh, really?
2: Yes.
3: Okay.
2: They say it boils down to something called your gut-brain axis, and that is the communication line between your stomach and your brain, which
3: uh-huh.
2: seems like it'd be easier if they just called it that. But if you imagine a steady stream of text between two friends, when you're hungry, your stomach sends a text to your brain that says, hey, feed me.
3: Mm-hmm.
2: If you don't write back to that text and then start getting some food in, those texts get more and more frequent.
3: How many times does he text that?
2: 100.
3: Oh, wow.
4: I block him. I just block him.
3: Come on. You're texting me way too much. Stop harassing me.
4: It's good for your health.
2: Okay. Yeah. Not eating drops your blood sugar, which can make you produce more of that famous stress hormone, cortisol.
3: Yeah.
2: And when you're hungry and you make less of the good hormone, serotonin. So 90% of serotonin is produced in your stomach. Since it quits producing it, you start to really get a lot of the stress hormone, less of the happy hormone, and you tilt and end up acting like a toddler that missed their nap.
5: The thing is, there's no grace period with this. Like, sometimes I'll think, oh, I'm pretty hungry. I'll get food in a minute. And then before I know it, I'm like, I'm going to burn this place down if I don't get food. It just happens so quickly.
3: Yeah. Right. Okay.
2: Well, they say there are some tips to how to avoid hangriness. Now, to me, it seems obvious is that as soon as your stomach tells you it's hungry, eat something.
3: Yeah.
2: But they say there are foods that will last longer. Crunchy vegetables like carrots, celery, and cucumber.
3: No.
2: None of those. That didn't have any calories in it. If you took one each of those, you'd have like 3 calories.
3: I'd rather stay hangry.
2: Me too. Well, you're not going to like us any better. Chickpeas.
3: I do like that in hummus. Is that what hummus is made of?
2: Right. So maybe you can eat some hummus.
3: Hummus and pita bread. Yeah. Mm.
2: Okay. Greek yogurt. I'm okay with that if I can pour like honey and raspberries and sugar on top of it.
3: So you're saying these foods will automatically like trigger your mood to be happy?
2: Nothing like that at all. These are foods that won't wear down as fast so that you're less likely to end up getting hangry. And when you do sense your hunger, you won't just fall off that cliff Tori was talking about.
3: Okay, all right.
2: They say berries are also good, like raspberries, blueberries, strawberries. Why are you staring at me like that, berries?
5: I just don't like any of those options. When do we get to the chips? When do we get to the burgers? When do we get to the fun stuff?
4: What about Strawberry Hill, Boone Farm?
2: I don't think they specifically mention that, but it makes sense to me.
3: Okay. Berries on your cheesecake.
2: Mm.
3: Would that work?
2: I guess so. It's going to probably give you some of that sugar to bring you back down. Well, you're low sugar, so it'd be good.

0: for you.
1: Oh, hey, Crunch
0: I'm not
1: Berries.
0: A doctor, but hey.
1: Crunch Berries with Captain Crunch. Yes.
0: And then finally, getting Tori here, almonds.
2: I'm going to fight you.
0: I don't want
2: these options.
0: Of course we don't want these options. That's why we get hangry.
2: And the hangry, like nothing on that list is going to make me not hangry.
0: Well, and it's not supposed to. It's if you eat it, it will fade out slower, so you're less likely to get caught surprised being hangry.
3: So you can have the veggies on the side of a steak and baked potato.
0: Yeah.
2: And
3: you can have the almonds on top of, I don't know, on your cheesecake.
1: There
3: you
1: go. Thank you.
0: That sounds good to me, because then when the cheesecake wore off real fast and you were going to get hangry, you still got them almonds lingering.
3: There you go.
0: Sounds like a plan.
1: Yeah. You know, you think about it, they have a term, so they combine hungry and angry together for hangry.
0: You just figured that out.
1: And then a lot of times, you know that feeling you get when you're about to eat and you see it come out and that waiter puts it down right in front of you, you're like, oh man, I am happy. So you could put like two terms like happy and hungry together and be happy, hungry, hungrippy. Yeah, hungrippy. That's a work in progress. Never mind.
0: No, it's not.
1: Oh, I'm hungry. That's what it'd be, because you put happy the first H and then hungry, because they did hangry. Yeah, okay. Never mind.
0: I'm getting angry right now.
1: Not hangry?
0: No. I did just receive this from our management. We are not doctors and do not take any of our advice seriously.
1: So none of those.
0: Well, it's all true, but our results and our, I guess, summaries are not necessarily accurate.
1: We have not participated in this experiment, is what you're trying to say.
0: I'm just saying what we decided maybe how to do the cheesecake and the nuts might not be as good as we thought.
1: It does, though.
0: I still think it sounds good.
1: Hey, eat them all together, like crunchy vegetables, chickpeas, yogurt, and berries.
0: Hey, it's Hawk and Tom. 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

0: I'm waiting to be impressed.
1: Well, you know, it's tough being me sometimes. I know.
2: It's even tougher being with you sometimes.
1: Is it? Yeah, a lot of times, you know, I'm going through life thinking I'm, you know, I've got things pretty well straight and I'm on the right track. But, you know, I've told you for a long time here on the Hawk and Tom Show that I need to get my real license. What do they call them?
2: The real ID.
1: Yeah, real ID license.
2: You don't even know what they're called.
1: Yeah.
2: That's a bad step.
1: I know. But I decided to make the jump and go to the DMV.
2: I'm guessing this doesn't end well since you still don't know what it's called.
1: Let me explain.
2: Okay.
1: So I go to the DMV, long line. You got to wait, you know. And then you got the lady up there. She was kind of cranky, too. Like, she had no time for questions. And they got the pens right there in front of you. You take the little homework back to your seat with you, whatever, mm-hmm. little clipboard, and fill out all the stuff, make sure everything's in order. I was still shocked about the little grumpy lady.
2: Is it possible you made her grumpy?
1: No. She was grumpy. Everybody's like, you know, next, go on, next. And so,
3: could you imagine dealing with the people that they have to deal with?
1: I know, yeah. And so, I was one of them.
2: I can.
1: Yeah. I work with one every day. It's me. So I get over there, and then, of course, you got all this homework to do, and you're looking up stuff about questions that you have to answer, and so I finally takes me, and this lady's over there trying to help everybody, going, is there anybody done? Anybody need help? And, you know, you ask her a couple questions, and she helps you move through it. It's kind of like when you're at the doctor's office, you know, and mm-hmm. you got all, am I allergic to that? I don't know if I am or not.
2: I don't think you were filling out the right form.
1: Yeah, I know.
3: Yeah, were you at the DMV?
1: Yeah. Well, they'd ask about you, and you got to take the eye test, too, right there in front of everybody. And that's where the lady was just kind of grumpy. As you walk through the door and you got to look through it.
3: That's what worries me when I get my license renewed.
1: Yeah. Uh-huh.
3: Is failing that eye exam.
1: Yeah.
3: Because I don't wear glasses.
1: Well, and I had one eye closed. I was going to try to, you know, trick her. And so I had one eye closed and I nailed the first two. She goes, there's another line. I'm like, there is. She's

0: Do you wear glasses? I say occasionally. I did pass that, but I was having trouble and I got all my stuff. This lady helped me out, fill everything out, and I was waiting for my number to come up. And so they say, you know, C12, C12, and I go to the desk. And the lady's like, okay, I need your driver's license and everything else. So, you know, I get my wallet out and I hand her my driver's license. She's like, what you here for? And I said, well, I gotta get this real ID or whatever it is. So I hand her my driver's license. She's like,
1: it's already a real ID.
0: You already got a real ID. I'm like, what? I said, what? I don't think I do. She's, yes, that star right there means you've already done that.
1: I could have told you that.
2: Bless your heart. You sat there all day for something you already had.
0: Well, it wasn't all day. It's just an hour. Yeah. I don't remember doing it, though. You know, I knew, and I, because for years here on the show, I'm like, you know, I got to get that done because I'm not going to be able to travel. And so apparently, somewhere along the line, I'd went to the DMV and I got it done already.
3: You must have had a breeze experience because I had to go twice because I didn't have enough paperwork to the first time.
1: Same.
0: Well, she didn't have to get to my paperwork.
1: We know.
0: Yeah.
1: You'd already done it. He's saying the first time you did it must have gone smoothly. Yeah. I don't believe that, Cato. I believe it was probably a nightmare the first time for him. He just doesn't remember because everything is.
0: Well, I'll say the second time was kind of a breeze. I went right through it.
1: So did she say it out loud or not?
0: Yeah, she said it out loud.
1: No, bless your heart.
0: No, she didn't say that.
1: Because I would have been bless your heart.
2: I'm just thinking life with you must be so interesting.
1: Interesting.
2: Every day is a new little fun hurdle.
0: It was. Well, I was thrilled. I was like, all right, I don't have to pay for anything. And I've got all of this information here. I had my passport ready to go because Cato was telling me how much of a pain it was.
2: And that little old lady's like, and people wonder why I'm so grumpy.
1: Exactly.
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1: I've got the perfect plan to make sure my IG story is lit this Labor Day weekend. One, drinks. Two, hot guys.
2: Hey.
1: Three, hot guys with abs.
2: I work out.
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Riot checking in for the remix. You know they had that 75 Street Brazil. Well, this year's gonna be called Gaiocho. Que hola, gata, que hola, omega. And this is how we gonna do it. Dale!

0: dos, tres, cuatro.
1: Is work damaging your mental health? According to this, if you say one of these six things, there is a very good chance the answer is yes. I'm Tori B93.7, six psychologically damaging things people say at work. No offense, but... Well, yeah, because you know it's about to be very offensive. I don't have time for this. Okay, sometimes though, you really just don't. Trying to over-explain what someone else is saying. And if you've had this done to you, you know it's so irritating. You're in the middle of explaining and someone goes, what Tori is trying to say? And you're like, well, I was saying that. Okay, yeah, no, you go ahead. That's good. Psychologically damaging things people say at work, you seem young for, or you're so articulate for a young person. Here's another one. I didn't mean it like that. Okay, well, how did you mean it? And finally, for mentally damaging things said at work, you're taking this personally. Especially when you really weren't. And you're like, well, now I am.
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0: Say you didn't sleep all that great last night, and all day long you're like, if I could just get a 20-minute nap, my entire day would be turned around. Well, there's a new study that says instead of taking a nap, you should go to the gym. I'm Tori, B93.7. So when you miss out on sleep, it actually hurts your memory, apparently. And they found out that you can take a 90-minute nap or 20 minutes in the gym will actually work the same to protect your memory. Can you imagine wanting to nap so badly and someone says, well, hey, how about instead, let's go lift some weights?
1: Are you looking to add a new cat or dog to your family, but you're

0: Not sure where to start? 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

0: I want you, I need you, oh God. I need these beautiful things that I've got.
1: High school, college, where were you when this one came out?
2: Take it back to the old school.
1: Throwback. 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

0: are you above average or severely under average when it comes to sleep? I'm Tori, B93.7. That's after Sabrina Carpenter.
1: Yes.

0: We Americans are not sleeping enough. We know that. That's why we're all tired and grumpy. They asked people, hey, how was your sleep last week? The most common answer was 7 hours, which is pretty good. But then there's 5% of people that said they haven't slept at all. I'm Tori, B93.7. I need to know if they mean it in the dramatic way that I say, like when I get plenty of sleep, but for some reason still wake up tired. I'm like, I didn't sleep a wink, but like I actually was snoring all night. Or is that literal? Because think of how much free time you could have if you didn't waste your time sleeping. I probably wouldn't be productive with it, but I love having the options.
1: Injured?
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1: Get an all-electric vehicle that gets you. Toyota, let's go places.

Did you see that they just uncovered an ancient bacteria strain in an ice cave? And they said it is resistant to some modern antibiotics. Just stop digging in things. Stop exploring. Just sit with your hands in your lap. We do not need another problem in this world. Just when I-

0: Can't get out of it.
1: Maybe we shouldn't worry so much if we have a little bit of extra layers to our body. B93.7, I'm Tori. They did this study and found out the elderly people who have a little bit more weight on them actually had a lower risk of death than the very thin elderly people. And it all comes down to energy. If you have those extra resources in your body, then your body can use that as energy to get you past illnesses. It also kind of helps protect your bones a little bit too. And we know the older we get, the more of a fall risk we are. Well, this is gonna help pad those joints a little bit. The downside was they were very explicit to say that it's not the fat around the belly that helps. It's like an overall even just a little bit extra weight, which is a bummer because all my weight goes straight to like hips, thighs, tummy area. So I guess if nothing else, if I end up falling on my hip as I get older, at least it'll be protected.
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Billie Eilish, I'm Tori. I was just reading this story of a dad who got to go back to school and graduate right alongside his son. Got me a little weepy in the studio. That's coming up. B93.7. Now it's Olivia Rodrigo.

0: Imagine having two of your biggest life achievements all in one day. I'm Tori, B93.7. This dad, he's got five kids. He just graduated from college at 64 years old, right alongside his son. He got a degree in nursing. His son got a degree in creative music technology, but they actually would hit the library together and kind of study together and get each other through all of the courses. He said if there's one important thing he learned in life, don't listen to people who tell you you're too old for university. If I can do it, you can too.
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People are upset that ChatGPT can now send text messages for you, but I think we are missing a real opportunity with this. B93.7, I'm Tori. That's coming up. Now it's Dominique Fike. I can't.

0: 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So there is an Apple Messages plugin that will allow you to connect with ChatGPT, and it can go through your text messages and answer based on what they've read in the past. So say your boss messages you, can you work this weekend? And ChatGPT is like, oh no, I saw that she actually had plans with her mom this weekend. So gonna go ahead and say no for you. And I get a lot of people are not on board with this, which is fine, but I feel like we're not using it to its full ability. I mean, just imagine the boss messages you and then you can say whatever you want. And they're like, what in the world? Who do you think you're talking to? And you're like, oh, chat, we don't talk to the boss that way. But really it was you. Follow me for more work advice.
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Everyone trying to beat the heat with ice cream. 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I'm Tori, B98 3.7. We're an exciting bunch of people, aren't we? 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

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According to this, most people are getting their recipes from other sources. 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

0: I remember my grandma being the chef of the family. She was full-blooded Italian. Everything she made was just perfection. And somehow she always had fresh food. Even if she knew you were coming by, or if you just happened to be in the neighborhood and drop by, she somehow always had fresh-made food to offer you. And for years, that was kind of the thing, I feel like, in a lot of families. You had those family recipes that their grandma would pass to them, and then they'd pass to your mom, and you'd take on. But it seems to be changing recently. I'm Tori, B93.7. Almost 20% of Americans would be more likely to take cooking advice from a food influencer than their own mom. And only 30% say, yeah, mom's recipes are kind of okay, at least on par with cooking advice from social media. Which means, instead of passing down those family recipes, we're just getting random stuff off the internet. And that's something I kick myself for, because I didn't really get into cooking until after my grandma passed, and my mom is more like a food's on the table, we're not starving, everybody be happy kind of cook. So I really hate that I missed that window to really learn from someone like my grandma.
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This may be one of the weirdest things I've heard of someone getting arrested for. Sniffing booties. I'm Tori, B93.7. This guy is in California, and he is a serial offender, which makes it even weirder. He crouches behind women in businesses and gives them a whiff. I'm trying really hard not to lose hope for humanity, but every day there is a new news story that makes me question things.

Leon Thomas, B93.7. They did a social experiment of what would happen on a train if Batman sat down next to you. And the changes it made in people was kind of interesting. It's coming up on The Tory Show. Now it's Teddy Swims, Mr. Know-It-All.

0: instead, it just needs a little reboot from Bruce Wayne. I'm Tori, B93.7. So they did this study in Italy where they had a pregnant woman board the train almost 140 different times. When she was by herself, very few people actually got up and offered their seat to her. However, when Batman followed her onto the train, a whole bunch of people suddenly got very considerate. And it was a big difference too. So when Batman wasn't there, it was about 38% of people would get up and offer their seat. When he was there, it was almost 70%. And they were trying to figure out, okay, is it Batman specifically or just something different from the norm that makes people a little more aware of their surroundings? So next up, I guess they need to dress like Catwoman and see what happens.
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New research found if you get hurt, you should turn on some heavy metal music. B93.7, I'm Tori. They said they actually found out in this study that it helped people tolerate pain better.

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0: Number one for

They say curiosity killed the cat, but according to this, it might take some of us out too. If aliens touch down tomorrow, what would be your first response? B93.7, I'm Tori. That survey is coming up.

0: Let's say hypothetically, aliens touch down. How do you feel about that? I'm Tori, B93.7. Almost 40% of people say they'd be curious. 17% have common sense. They said they would be fearful. I would be curious, but not curious enough to go up there to talk to them myself. I'd be like, no, you go. Let me know what they say. I love how cavalier Americans have become about this, because even when they dropped the UFO files, we all were like, okay, so still got to go to work tomorrow. Because there was a time, like, I remember growing up hearing these alien abduction stories, and you're like, oh my gosh, that's the most terrifying thing I've ever heard. And now you're like, you know what? Take me to your planet. Let's see. It might be better.
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Hey, it's Tori B93.7. HOA came after her because her bushes died. They said it makes the whole neighborhood look nasty. You need to get that fixed. She said, how about I don't, but I do this instead? That's coming up after Justin Bieber.

0: Are HOA boards getting a little out of control? I'm Tori, B93.7. Their whole purpose is to keep the neighborhood looking tidy, and I get that. But sometimes they kind of harp on things where you're like, that's not near as big of a deal as you're making it. And this woman felt like they stepped over the line. I'm Tori, B93.7. Her bushes died in the front of her house, and they kept charging her $45 in penalties for the dead bushes. And so that's when she was like, you know what? You want your green bushes? I'll give you green bushes. She spray painted them bad boys. And let me tell you, it actually looked better. It looked legitimate, at least on the video, but she is hilarious. She said, it's not dead no more, Becky. They're going to be like, how'd it get green? I don't know how I got green, but it's green today. I so need an update from what HOA had to say after this.
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0: Hey, hope the day's going good. It's Dex, Barbie T, only on B93.7. You got some good news coming up. Two songs away. Barbie, what are you working on?
1: Just want you to know that no matter what happens in life, you're never too old to chase your dreams.
0: Well, my story involves a woman chasing an alligator.
1: Don't know if that was her dreams.

0: I want you, I need you, oh God. I need these beautiful things that I've got.
1: Hey, good afternoon. Dex, Barbie T, only on B93.7. It's time to get some good news on.
2: Well, there's something good.
1: Tell me something good.
3: I absolutely love this story. This guy comes out of Baton Rouge, Louisiana. His name's Kent. He's 66 years old. He fell in love with the Louisiana State University marching band back in 1968. He went to his first LSU football game at 9 years old. He said, one day I want to be in that marching band. Well, decades later, after a career of being in accounting, raising a family, and doing everything, at the age of 66 years old, this man went back to school and actually auditioned to be on the band and made it. He's playing the tuba. He had to relearn the tuba after 50 years. He also had to train physically, like running about 25 miles a week. Because when the marching
1: band. 66?
3: Yeah, because in marching band, it takes a lot. Like, it is heavy. Those instruments are not light. And it's not
1: especially
3: for
1: the tuba.
3: Yeah. And
1: like, why didn't we do the piccolo or something?
3: That's just something he's always wanted to do. And he made the team.
1: Good for
3: and
1: him.
3: He said, you know what? People, they can use this as an example. He said, your only failure is not trying. And he encourages everyone, no matter your dreams, no matter your age, follow your dreams.
1: That's right. Even if you decide not to follow your dreams for a while and you're at 66, go ahead. Do that tuba thing.
3: Do it.
1: Yeah, that's wild. Good for him.
3: Now he's the oldest band member ever.
1: Yeah. Listen, my story is about a girl named Danny Wright. She's out of Land O'Lakes, Florida. Let me tell you something. This girl is walking her dog. It's a four-month-old puppy, right?
3: Aww.
1: Next thing you know, now she's walking it next to a creek behind her home. So, next thing you know, it's in Florida, so a 5-foot alligator starts to attack her puppy.
3: Oh,
1: what does
3: my gosh.
1: She do? She jumps in and starts punching at the alligator, hitting the alligator, fighting. This all of a sudden, she turned into Mike Tyson. All right.
3: She throwing hands like, with the alligator.
1: Yeah. Get away from my puppy. And so she ends up.
3: She got
1: up,
3: those Crawford hands.
1: Yeah, but the problem is that, like, she did get bit, but the puppy was unharmed. She ended up having to go to the hospital. They removed the alligator from her her creek or whatever it was behind her house. Here's not to blame the victim, all right? But you live in Florida. You know there are alligators in these waters. You know what they say? Like, if there's a body of water, there was an alligator in that water at some point,
3: there
1: right?
3: There could be an alligator there still, yeah.
1: So why? Why are you walking a puppy? Like, easy prey to an alligator next to the creek. I see this all the time. You know, there was that old woman. She passed away because she was walking her dog next to a lake.
3: Floridians are built different, man.
1: No, they shouldn't be. Like, the smart ones should walk their dogs away from the creek. Either way, I'm glad that it's a happy ending.
3: These hands are rated E, especially for alligators.

0: especially for alligators.
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0: Hey, it's Dex, Barbie T. It's B93.7. All right, so coming up next, real or fake news headlines. Barbie, is this real or fake? Carpenter figures out how to build a birdhouse that only attracts certain color birds.
1: Oh, wow. I don't know how to...
0: He's segregating the birds.
1: Wow, so like, this is kind of like...
0: weird, right?
1: This is not the time to be separating the birds, bro.
0: Right. So is this true? Can you
1: we
0: even do
1: together,
0: that?
1: We flock together, okay?
0: Well, yeah, but apparently certain flocks are attracted to other flocks, you know, or birdhouses, you know what I'm saying? So is that even possible?
1: Wow.
0: Like blue jays will only flock to this one instead of like red birds?
1: Oh, wow. So he only
0: or
1: has
0: black
1: the
0: birds?
1: Blues only...
0: Yeah.
1: His,
0: yeah. Is this real or completely made up?
1: Fake news. I stand against this.
0: Okay. All right. We're going to give you the answer to that, as crazy as it might be, coming up in just about two songs. Just when I

0: first one, best two out of three, Barbie.
1: Yeah.
0: There is a carpenter that has figured out how to make a birdhouse that only attracts certain color birds. Is that even possible? Like, does it have certain colors? What are we doing here? Like, how do you
1: so
0: do that?
1: Sounds so messed up. At a time in the world right now, we don't need
0: where
1: to separate.
0: We need to be together.
1: Right.
0: But we out here separating birds.
1: Jeez.
0: Is this real or completely made up?
1: I said fake news. But
0: if you said fake news, you would be absolutely incorrect.
1: Oh, how does he even do that?
0: I don't know how it's done, but he worked for a university and he's figured out how to make certain birdhouses, and the way these birdhouses are painted and structured, only specific color birds go to this birdhouse. I don't know if it's because
1: wow.
0: they're colorblind or whatever it is, but he started selling these, and now you can buy birds if you want only blue jays at your house. Bam. You don't want, robins? Okay, well, don't have to worry about the robins. You can just have the blue jays coming over.
1: Wow.
0: Craziness.
1: Just leaving the crows out.
0: I mean, like, sometimes those crows will come in and take all of the bird food. You know what I mean? You got to watch out. So, next story. Is this real or completely made up? You have to watch ads now to be able to get toilet paper in public toilets in China.
1: Oh, that would really tick me off. Like, I would be upset about that.
0: But would they actually stoop to that?
1: I can see that. Yes, I can see that. You said in China?
0: Yeah, in China.
1: For
0: yep.
1: sure. Real news.
0: If you said real news, you are 100% correct. Now, granted, it's kind of like Netflix.
1: That's
0: you can
1: crazy.
0: Pay to skip the ads,
1: no,
0: though.
1: No, give
0: right?
1: me my tissue.
0: It'll be 50 cents, but you basically pay, and then you don't have to watch the ads.
1: Who
0: You'll
1: carries
0: just get the,
1: quarters to wipe your butt?
0: Yeah, they'll give you change.
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0: Hey, Dex, Barbie T, only on B93.7. All right, so getting to know the Upstate. It's our new series.
1: Okay.
0: You ready?
1: Yeah, let's do it.
0: Barbie, GSP, our airport.
1: What about it?
0: How many passengers do you think go through GSP Airport, like, say, in 2025, last year?
1: I don't know, maybe 1.5 million.
0: 1.5 million. That's an interesting guess. Okay, you're half. They just passed, for the first time ever last year, 3 million passengers.
1: Wow, I would have never thought.
0: Right? 3.043 million passengers in 2025.
1: You know, it could be more if they opened up a little bit more. Different flights.
0: They're trying. They just got the...
1: I do want it all. We are a big enough city. Open it up.
2: They say the holy water's watered down, and this town's lost its faith. Our colors will fade eventually, so if our time is running out, day after day, we'll make the mundane a masterpiece. Oh my, my, oh my, my love, I take one look at you, you're taking me out.

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0: Dex and Barbie T right here at B93.7. So here's the question. Barbie has been talking to a guy for a few weeks, and he has been texting her in the morning, and he says, good morning, beautiful. Good morning, beautiful.
1: All the sweet things like he's supposed to, but now all of a sudden he's switched up.
0: So he said one text message, and now she's like, this is a red flag. I'm done. He sent a text message that said, hey, you, how's it going?
1: Yeah, because, like, am I not beautiful anymore?
0: Okay.
1: Who's hey, you?
0: Does that mean
1: could be anybody. It ain't me.
0: We wanted to see what your thoughts are whenever it comes to this. As a guy, I'm telling you, we don't think

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1: Labor Day, a celebration and dedication to the social and economic achievements of American workers. But in reality, it's just another excuse to drink all day and eat nitrogen-filled hot dogs. What a country.
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1: And y'all know I don't even put my life out there like that, especially not my love life. But Dex wants to share this moment.
0: Well, no, I just want to see what your thoughts are, because you say that I'm being crazy, but I think this is toxic.
1: Because it's not toxic. It's a real thing. Like, whatever.
0: Okay, so here's the deal. And ladies, I really want to hear your thoughts on this too. So when it comes down to talking to a new guy, this guy has been texting you. I'm just going to give you the facts. He has sent you flowers. They're beautiful flowers. I can see them right now. 2 days ago. In the morning, he sends you text message. Good morning, beautiful. Hey, beautiful. How are you doing? Lovely. Then, one morning, he sends you this text message. He says,
1: after no communication, has disrupted. Hold on, you didn't say anything.
0: Oh, no. Now you're changing the story. Don't change it.
1: It's not changing. You said the facts, so you give all the facts.
0: All right. Mm-hmm. So he sends a text message that says, hey, you, how you doing this morning? Barbie says, because he didn't say good morning, beautiful, or hey, beautiful, that he is done. She sends him a GM, and that's all she sent, which you changed up. And now she's like, I don't want to talk to him anymore. Why?
1: I didn't say that. I didn't say I didn't want to talk to him anymore. I said, this is the beginning of the switch up. I feel it. Because the energy has changed.
0: Mm-hmm.
1: Keep the same energy. Consistency is what I need.
0: So every morning he's going to, the only thing he can ever say, and if he says, hey you, then there's something wrong
1: there.
0: I
1: don't like the hey yous. I don't like that. Because who is you?
0: And your friend.
1: That's anybody.
0: Yeah, she said, if you send me a WYD text message,
1: yep,
0: I'll never talk to you again.
1: Either.
0: Would you never talk to a guy?
1: I don't like those.
0: Really?
1: I don't like that.
0: That's wild to me.
1: Because that's lazy texting. There's no effort.
0: Listen. It's one word instead of hey.
1: Because I'm too busy to deal with WYDs all day. Sorry. Text them other little girls that ain't got nothing to do. Okay? I'm not the one.
0: Here it is.
1: I'm a grown woman.
0: There it is. This is the energy that she was providing.
1: And it's always going to be that energy, because don't play with me. Like, no.
0: What are your thoughts whenever it comes to this? Put yourself in this situation. You were talking to a guy. He sends you good morning, beautiful, Texas.
1: Like and nice then he things says, every morning. Then all of a sudden you get the energy of, hey, you.
0: Beautiful. No, sorry. You're right.
1: He didn't say nothing.
0: He said,
1: so
0: hey.
1: So I must be ugly today?
0: No. Oh, that's what she said. Yep. So what? I must be ugly today? And she said, he actually said, hey, you, how you doing? Or something like that, right?
1: Something of that nature.
0: Okay. Is that indicative of a switch up? Do you not want to talk
1: changed.
0: To the guy? Do you feel like, oh, what, am I not beautiful anymore?
1: The energy has changed. I know when it does. Uh-huh. I know every time, and I'm always right.
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0: Hey, Dex and Barbie T on B93.7. The saga of the Hey You text continues. A lot of good points on everybody's side. If you haven't heard about this, Barbie is about to cut off a guy because he sent this text message.
1: He said, "Hey you," when every morning it's been, "Good morning, beautiful. How you doing, beautiful? Oh, did you sleep well?" And then this one particular day, he's like, "Hey you."
0: Let's get to some of your calls and your thoughts. Have you dealt with this before? Would you cut someone off for this?

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1: Man, can I tell you, it's tough being a man.
2: Oh, please.
1: It is so tough.
2: Whatever. Y'all make it tough for yourselves.
1: Oh, come on.
2: Yeah, you do.
1: So we wanted to know what your thoughts are whenever it comes to this little friendly debate that we are having here between Barbie and I. Mm-hmm. So basically, Barbie, if you would like to give us a rundown.
2: Oh, great. So I've been texting this person, and every morning, it's always like a good morning, beautiful, something sweet. You know what I'm saying? And then the other day, it was like, hey, you. Like, who does that? I don't like
1: hey,
2: those
1: you,
2: texts.
1: Hey, you. What's going like on? Hey, you. Good morning.
2: Hey, you. I hate what the hey, you. Because who is you? That could be anybody. That could have been a copy and paste.
1: A copy and paste.
2: Yep. So, and then the energy, I just feel like the energy is changing. So it's like, you know what? I'm going to fall back. I'm going to let you do you.
1: No, you're overthinking it.
2: No.
1: You're overthinking
2: no,
1: it.
2: I'm
1: and
2: not.
1: Girls, do this. Listen, I actually sent a text message to Tina, and it was a, hey, you, are you up? And she called. She's on the phone right now. Tina, let me ask you, when I sent you that text message, what were your thoughts? Do you think something was wrong?
3: No. Why would I think that?
1: Because I just said, hey, you, instead of, hey, you, beautiful.
2: Because, listen, Tina, oh. This boy has said, good morning, beautiful, every day, and now all of a sudden it's, hey, you. So it's like, oh, it's okay. I'm not beautiful today, so there's a switch up. And then...
3: I would have felt that way. I'm just in a rush right now, so all I saw was, are you up? I didn't see the hey, you.
1: Oh, so but if you were, like, not in a rush, you would have seen the hey, you and been like, oh, no.
3: Like, if you say, hey,
2: thank you,
3: girlfriend, or something like that, and you're being cute or something like that, I'm like, oh, you didn't call me honey. Or if you ever call me Tina, I'm like, oh, something's wrong.
1: Oh, great.
2: See? See?
1: Okay. All right. All right.
2: What the energy changes.
1: We got a guy on the phone now, too. All right. Go ahead, sir. Please help me out with this. So what's your name?
4: Zachary.
1: Okay. A guy's point of view is great on this. So what are your thoughts whenever it comes to this? If a girl did this to you, said, hey, handsome, how you doing every morning? Then all of a sudden she says, hey, you. Would you feel like, oh, what? I'm not handsome anymore?
2: Or there's a switch up in her energy and like she's like pulling back or something?
4: Well, I'll give you a point of view from a married man.
2: Okay.
4: Prime example, like with my wife, if I don't text my wife at least something cute, you know, or something like that of a morning, yeah, she'd be like, what's wrong with you?
2: Thank you.
4: You know, like, but in my opinion, I'm kind of like 50-50 because from a guy's point of view, he could be saying it as still meaning it in a, you know,
1: right,
4: cute romantic way.
1: Yeah.
4: But I do understand her point of view because in a woman's point of view, they want to see the word beautiful. They want to see the, you know, the compassion and stuff like that. But in his point of view, he could be saying it that way, but she might not, interpret it that way.
1: Very good point. Absolutely. Because, you know what? He could be saying it like, hey, you.
2: No, that's the
1: how
2: no,
1: you doing?
2: No, no, no, no, no,
1: you
2: no,
1: you don't
2: no.
1: know that.
2: No,
1: you don't, know
2: don't
1: that.
2: Give me the dopamine every morning and then just rip it away like it's just like nothing. Like, hey, you. That's so lame. Hey,
1: but you're saying it, hey, you, but it could be, hey, you.
2: Well, send a voice memo. How about that?

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0: 18th.
1: It was the 19th.
0: 19th Amendment.
1: You did so good. You got all of them right except for those.
0: Yep. I would say definitely try again. You can sign up, dexandbarbiet.com. We would love to have you back on, okay?
2: All right, sounds good.

0: Hey, Dex, Barbie T, good afternoon. It's B93.7, and it is time to get into our Ghosted. Lucy has reached out to us. If you're new to the show, here's how Ghosted works.
1: So basically, you're dating someone, and then all of a sudden, when you think everything is great, they disappear on you, and that means they've ghosted you.
0: That's right. That's what we're doing for Lucy. So first off, when it comes to you and Mike, how'd you guys meet?
2: So we actually met out in the wild at an outdoor festival.
1: Oh, in real life.
0: So no dating apps were in this one. So what actually happened? Like, how'd you guys meet and all of that kind of stuff?
2: So we were at the festival and we were waiting in line for some kind of food item. But yeah, we just started talking and we just really clicked.
0: What ended up happening?
2: We dated for over a month. And I think it was after our fifth date or something like that. He wanted me to meet his mom, which I took as a good sign, like maybe a little early.
0: Yeah, I was about to say, that's early.
1: That's a red flag, but go ahead.
2: But I thought it was a green flag. But yeah, so I met the mom and I think it went well. Like, we had lunch.
0: Yeah.
2: But I haven't heard from him since.
0: Did mom like you?
2: It seemed like she did.
0: So obviously something didn't go right because he ghosted you. So this is where he ghosted you after that?
2: Yeah. And I've been replaying it. And I really can't think of anything that would have been an issue. Like, I think it went perfectly.
0: Even then, he still ghosted you after that. So you haven't talked to him in a little bit. You've reached out to him.

0: he hasn't contacted you back. Are you wanting to rekindle? Or are you wanting to just find out why?
1: I mean, I would be open to rekindling. He had me meet his mom. We went on several dates.
0: Again, I kind of see what you're saying, it being a little bit of a red flag, because that's so early. I don't know. Yeah. Like, unless it just happens, you know, like, oh, by the way, we're out. Oh, well, here's my mom, okay?
2: Yeah, like, or like if in passing or something, like, don't set it up to where, oh, I want you to meet my mom.
0: Yeah, like with Tina, like, you know, to meet my mom, it has to be pretty serious because you have to fly to Japan.
2: Right.
0: You know what I'm saying? Like, and I'm not flying anybody.
2: You've never done a, like, FaceTime meet my mom?
0: No.
2: See, I had that happen to me.
0: Because my mom doesn't understand how to do the FaceTime stuff.
2: Oh, yeah.
0: So she'll just, like, I had her do FaceTime because my cousin was over there. I'll never forget this. And then she's like, okay, hello. And she's pointing it down at, like, her lap.
2: Yeah.
0: Mom, you got to point the camera up. And then she points it at the ceiling. I don't understand this stupid thing. I'm done. All right, Mom. Anyways, hey, listen, let's call Mike. We're going to go ahead and see what's going on in this situation because they met in the wild. They want to go ahead and continue being wild together. Right?

0: Barbie T. It's B93.7. We've been talking to Lucy. She met this guy, she said, in the wild.
1: Yes, IRL.
0: At an outdoor festival, apparently. They started talking, things seemed like good, and they started dating. 5 dates in, he wants her to meet the mom.
1: Which I feel like nowadays is a form of love bombing when it's so early.
0: Okay.
1: Because everybody knows, like, oh my gosh, I get to meet the mom. Like, I must be special, you know?
0: Well, something wrong happened there, because when she met the mom, she said the mom liked her, everything was good, and she hasn't heard from the guy ever since. After meeting the mom, that was it.
1: Mm-hmm.
0: We reached out to Mike. He's agreed to come onto the show. He said there's definitely a reason, and the mom situation has a big chunk to do with this, but what exactly happened where you were like, hey, I'm done? Because she's on the line. She just wants to know why you ghosted this girl.
2: Fact of the matter is that Lucy's weird.
1: She's weird. What do you mean? You went on like 5 dates with her.
2: That's the thing. I didn't know if it was just like a beginning, but then she's got stuffed bears all over her bed, and she's carrying around like kid stuff in her Pokemon backpack. And I tried to get over it, but on the last date, I took her over to meet my mom, and she starts sucking around her thumb, and I'm like,
1: oh gosh,
2: more kid stuff. Like, I act like a little girl, and I'm like, we're in a restaurant, and she starts sucking on her thumb again, and she get her Pokemon stuff everywhere, and she's pulling stuff out of her bag and putting it all over the table. Little action figures right next to her plate, and I'm just like,
1: action figures?
0: Shut up. Shut up.
2: I'm not playing. It happened.
0: There's a lot here.
3: I was nervous, and you said Pokemon. My Pokemon backpack was cool.
2: You show up with a Pokemon backpack at first. I'm like, oh, okay, cool. That's interesting. That's weird. That's fun. And then you have another one, and then you have another one, and then you have another one.
0: Can we talk about the sucking your thumb?
1: Yeah, like, why would you do that in front of his mom? Is that like a nervous tick?
3: I do that when I get nervous. I don't do that all the time, but I was nervous about meeting your mom.
2: Okay, you know why I took you to meet my mom? Because I trust my mom. And I was like, Mom, am I crazy or is this insane? And she's like, yeah, no, she's nice, but that's a little insane.
3: A nice guy would see me sucking on my thumb and be like, hey, babe, are you okay? Not parading like around with some science experiment.
2: Or like fourth grade is a real thing that you're not thinking about. If I'm a guy taking you out and you're acting like a little kid, what does that say about me? Do I have a fetish?
1: No.
2: Are people going to be like, you know, ease into little girls?
0: Yeah, that, I'm not going to lie.
2: Like, dude, no, that is not who I am.
0: That screams P. Diddy. Not going to lie.
1: Oh,
2: yeah,
1: man.
2: It's like to catch a predator going on a date. No way.
0: Lucy, how old are you?
3: I'm 27.
0: Okay, and you have a Pokemon backpack with action figures in it.
1: On a date.
3: They're collector's items. You know what? You talk about me growing up, Mike, you have a lot of weird habits, too.
0: What is he doing?
2: I'd love to hear them.
3: You, like, cut your food into minuscule bites because you're afraid of choking. Like, you're a 5-year-old.
2: Oh, yeah, with a knife and fork. I know that's really dangerous for kids to do.
0: I'm sorry.
1: That's kind of normal.
0: Do you see how it's a little off? I've never been on a date where a grown woman... How old do you say you were? 27?
2: 27 and a half, guys.
0: Okay.
1: Not a half.
0: And you're like, you're in the car sucking your thumb, though.
3: I do it when I'm nervous, and I thought I could be comfortable around you. You know, you need to act like an adult, too, and, like, take normal bites of food. You know, your mom, like, does your laundry, and, you know, you're telling me to grow up.
2: When I'm over at her house, she'll do my laundry. I'm not going to stop her.
0: Well, and he did say you have, like, some stuffed animals.
3: My stuffed animals, well, cupcake is just for fun. The rest are collector's items. Cupcake is just for me.
0: Which one's Cupcake?
3: Cupcake is the dog, the fluffier dog.
0: Okay.
3: Not an action figure.
0: Okay. Yeah,
2: tell,
0: yeah, yeah.
2: Tell us more about the dog. Tell us more about Cupcake, please.
1: Oh, God.
3: You have removed the right to hear about Cupcake.
0: Okay, listen, obviously there's not a match going on here. You know what I mean?
2: Oh, like, no, guys. No, we would love to get back together. This is great.
0: Yeah? Is that true?
2: No, dude. No.
0: I'm sorry. Lucy, I don't mean to laugh at your expense at this whole thing. So at this point, you know, you've been wanting to know why he ghosted you. I think that the Pokemon backpack and Cupcake and the sucking of the
1: action
0: thumb.
1: Figures.
0: Have you ever had problems like this before in a relationship where someone ghosted you or had issues with you sucking your thumb?
3: No.
1: Well, maybe you should
3: Most guys think Pokemon is cool and are like, a girl's into it. And as for the thumb, most people have more compassion.
0: Right. Yeah, no, I get that.

0: Well, and if it's a nervous habit, I just don't know too many people. Like, usually they drop that at a certain age, right? So I don't know that many people that are adults that suck their thumb.
1: I think my cousin still does.
0: Shut up.
1: But, like, in the comfort of our own home.
0: Well, they
1: home.
0: Were in the car going over, I think. I don't think she was at the restaurant sucking her thumb.
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1: A little concerning about this, because there's a reason why we might be getting deceived a lot easier now, because there's new research that came out, and they have done an analysis of all of the accents in our country.
2: Okay.
1: And they have found the accents that are the most trustworthy and the ones that are the least trustworthy.
2: Ooh. I trust the Southern accent a little bit more than I trust a...
1: Really?
2: A Northern. Sorry. I don't know. It depends.
1: You're about to be shocked what is number one. And where does the Southern accent... Hey, y'all. Where does that land? Oh, I'm shocked on that one, too. We'll get into it coming up less than 5 minutes away. Just when I-

0: 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Dex, Barbie T, only on B93.7.
1: This is wild to me. New research says that the top most trusted U.S. accent is not the Southern accent. What do you think would be number one on this list?
2: Maybe a Northern or maybe...
1: What Northern? Like,
2: like a New Yorker? Maybe it can't be like too hard of a New York. Maybe a New Jersey accent.
1: Number five is New York accent.
2: Mm-hmm.
1: New Jersey did not make the top six of the most trusted. In fact, New Jersey accent, Jim Chen Laundry, actually was number two on the most untrusted accents.
2: Wow.
1: Yeah.
2: I trust Pauly D with my life.
1: Well, you know what? That's probably why you've been misled in your life a lot, all right? All right, so here it is. The number one most trusted accent is the Boston accent.
2: Boston.
1: Yes, they are very trustworthy. People would trust them with a car. And that's number one. Number two, this is wild to me. I can't even do this accent. The Cajun accent. I guarantee.
2: Huh?
1: The Cajun, like Louisiana.
2: Whoa.
1: Yeah.
2: What side of the Cajun are we talking about here?
1: The Cajun.
2: What was that Cajun? What was that?
1: I guarantee. Yeah. isn't that how like a Cajun accent is? That's the best I got.
3: Heavy on the French.
1: Is that okay? Yeah, sacrebleu. You know, that's French. All right, so number two most trusted is the Cajun. I don't even know what the Philadelphia accent is. That's number three on the most trusted.
2: Yeah, okay, Philly.
1: Philly?
2: Philly accent can be a little aggressive.
1: What does it even sound like?
2: I don't know if I can do it. I don't know.
1: Well, you wanted to hate on me for my Cajun.
2: Your Cajun was off.
1: Yeah. All right. So here's the most untrustworthy one. New Jersey, we found out, was number two. The Southern accent. Hey, y'all.

0: That's number three on this list.
1: Because everybody know when you say bless your heart, that ain't really a nice thing.
0: I guess I can see that. Okay. And then finally, number one, the most untrusted accent is the Mountain West accent.
1: What does that sound like?
0: I have no idea. And if you have a Mountain West accent, please call us because I have no idea what that is.
2: Alexa, what time is it?
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0: Hey, it's Dex, Barbie T. It's B93.7. Getting to know the upstate. These are some random facts that I'm curious to see if you can guess. Ready?
1: Okay.
0: Spartanburg is helping export how much worth of BMWs around the world? In 2025, what do you think the total value is for what they exported out of that plant?
1: A billion.
0: 1 billion?
1: It could be more.
0: Give me a higher number.
1: 200 billion.
0: Okay. We went from 1 billion to 200 billion.
1: I mean, I don't know. What are we doing here? I don't know. Okay. 10 billion.
0: Close.
1: Okay.
0: $9 billion worth of BMWs from around the world in 2025.
1: Wow. Isn't that huge? That's amazing.
0: Yeah. How many vehicles is that?
1: I don't know.
0: If you were to guess.
1: A lot. I don't know.
0: 200,000.
1: What?
0: Right. I would
1: think that's it?
0: Yeah. Right.
1: 200,000.
0: Hey,
1: that is expensive.

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0: Hey, Dex, Barbie T, B93.7. Okay, so do you know anybody or have you ever encountered a name that you're just like, this is crazy. Someone actually named their kid this? Like, my favorite one is LaDasha. I always think that.
1: He's going to name his kid that.
0: L-A with a dash and then a. So we wanted to know, what are some of the craziest names? Jack actually found some of the most popular baby names, and they actually ranked them. Mm-hmm. So we're going to play a quick game. What are the most surprising baby name trends for the U.S. right now? Give us two, and we have to figure out which one's more popular.
2: Okay. All right. So here's the first two. Thomas versus Maverick.
0: Mm.
2: You know, we've got to give some respect to the OGs.
0: Tom Cruise versus Maverick, his character, I'd say. Maverick. Mm-hmm. I'm going to say Maverick's more popular.
1: Thomas.
2: All right. Well, Thomas is ranked number 45. Maverick is number 40.
0: Ooh. Ooh,
2: so Maverick coming up on top. Just by five, though, so they're pretty close.
1: There's a lot of time. I feel like the reason why I said Thomas, because that's like a name that carries on, like the bloodline, you know?
0: Yeah.
2: Thomas the Fourth.
1: Yeah.
2: Something like that.
0: Give us another one.
2: All right. Sophie versus Genesis.
1: Sophie.
0: I would go Sophie.
2: Sophie? Genesis is number 59, and Sophie is 63rd.
1: What?
0: Wow.
2: Yeah, so it's got a few bumps off of Sophie.
0: Yeah, I know a Genesis, too. It's a car from Hyundai. Next.
2: All right, here's a good one. We've got Patrick, good old Rick, and versus Messiah.
1: Messiah.
0: I guess I'm going to just go Messiah.
2: Yeah, Messiah's 150th, less popular, but Patrick is 218th.
0: Wow.
2: So Patrick's falling off. It's bad.
0: Patrick's a really good friend name.
1: The only Patrick I know, I know Patrick.
0: What?
1: It's my favorite bartender.
0: Okay.
1: Yeah. Well, what's up, Pat?
2: St. Patrick.
0: How about this? 833-685-9595. What is the most unique or wild name that you've ever encountered in the wild? Call us now.

0: Hey, Dex, Barbie T, only on B93.7. All right, so we were taking some of your calls this morning, 833-685-9595. What is the most unique, crazy name that you've ever encountered in the wild? Share yours. Barbie, you have any to add to the list?
1: My favorite that I can think of would be in elementary school. I had a friend named Ha, H-A. Ha, that was her name.
0: Vietnamese?
1: I think so.
0: Yeah.
1: Yeah.
0: Yeah. Because I had a friend, her name was Twin. Her last name's Ho, so it'd be Twin Ho. And then I went to her family's place. They owned a Vietnamese restaurant.
1: Uh-huh.
0: And so it was Twin Ho, T Ho, Tahoe. Which
1: Tahoe, drunk,
0: right?
1: Yeah.
2: I would have loved to visit the Ho House.
1: I know.
0: Yeah.
1: Me too. I would love to be part of the Ho family.
0: It was great. Anyways, we're taking your calls. Good morning. What about you?
3: Growing up in grade school, I had a really good friend, and her name was Indiana Jones.
0: No.
1: Indiana Jones.
3: Indiana Jones. And her brother's name was Dow Jones.
0: Wait, so it was a girl named Indiana?
3: Yes, her name was Indiana Jones, and his name was Dow Jones, like the stock system.
0: I love that. Okay, what about you? Go ahead.
4: Okay, the first one, I used to work for a child care center, and I know it sounds bad, but I promise you his name was In the Heat of Passion.
1: What?
4: That was his name.
1: In the
4: Yes.
1: That's
4: In the Heat of Passion.
1: That's how it was made.
4: Yes, and then the other one we had, I used to work for an insurance company, and the guy called in, and he legally changed his name to a Fluffy Bunny, and he wanted to be referred as Mr. Bunny, period, during the whole conversation.
0: Amazing. All right. How about this, Barbie? What are we looking for? How do you call in?
1: All right. So give us a call, 833-685-9595. We want to know the craziest name that you've heard out in the wild.
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1: 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They work with the Humane Society and many other pet adoption services. They help Upstate Warrior Solutions throughout the year. 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They've got over 200 stores in and around our area, and so they want to make sure that they give back.
2: Ingles has donated $16 million to schools in our six-state region through their Tools for Schools programs. So make sure you sign up for any program to help Ingles give back, because they really do give so much to our community.

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0: Dex and Barbie T right here at B93.7. All right, so coming up next, real or fake news headlines. Barbie, is this real or fake? Carpenter figures out how to build a birdhouse that only attracts certain color birds.
1: Oh, wow. I don't know how to...
0: He's segregating the birds.
1: Wow, so like, this like, is kind of like...
0: weird, right?
1: This is not the time to be separating the birds, bro.
0: Right. So is this true? Can you
1: we
0: even
1: flock
0: do
1: together,
0: that?
1: Okay?
0: Well, yeah, but apparently certain flocks are attracted to other flocks, you know, or birdhouses, you know what I'm saying? So is that even possible?
1: Wow.
0: Like blue jays will only flock to this one instead of like red birds?
1: Oh, wow. So he only
0: or
1: has
0: blackbirds?
1: A blues only...
0: Yeah.
1: On his,
0: yeah.
1: Gosh.
0: Is this real or completely
1: I'm
0: made up?
1: I'm saying fake news. I stand against this.
0: Okay. All right. We're going to give you the answer to that, as crazy as it might be, coming up in just about two songs.

0: I want you, I need you, oh God. I need these beautiful things that I've got.
1: Hey, Dex, Barbie T, B93.7. Time for real or fake news headlines. As always, we are running these headlines by Barbie T. She has to figure out if it's real or completely made up. Mm-hmm. You can play along in the car. First one, best two out of three, Barbie.
2: Yeah.
1: There is a carpenter that has figured out how to make a birdhouse that only attracts certain color birds. Is that even possible? Like, does it have certain colors? What are we doing here? Like, how do you
2: so
1: do
2: messed
1: that?
2: Up. At a
1: right.
2: time at a time in the world right now, we don't need
1: where
2: to separate.
1: We need to be, yeah, we need to be together.
2: Right.
1: But we out here separating birds.
2: Jeez.
1: Is this real or completely made up?
2: I said fake news. But
1: if you said fake news, you would be absolutely incorrect.
2: Oh, how does he even do that?
1: I don't know how it's done, but he worked for a university and he's figured out how to make certain birdhouses, and the way these birdhouses are painted and structured, only specific color birds go to this birdhouse. I don't know if it's because
2: wow.
1: they're colorblind or whatever it is, but he started selling these, and now you can buy birds if you want only blue jays at your house. Bam. You don't want, you know, robins? Okay, well, don't have to worry about the robins. You can just have the blue jays coming over.
2: Wow.
1: Craziness.
2: Just leaving the crows out.
1: I mean, like, sometimes those crows will come in and take all of the bird food. You know what I mean? You got to watch out. So, next story. Is this real or completely made up? You have to watch ads now to be able to get toilet paper in public toilets in China.
2: Oh, that would really tick me off. Like, I would be upset about that.
1: But would they actually stoop to that?
2: I can see that. Yes, I can see that. You

0: said in China?
1: Yeah, in China.
0: For sure. Real news.
1: If you said real news, you are 100% correct. Now, granted, it's kind of like Netflix.
0: That's
1: you can
0: crazy.
1: Pay to skip the ads,
0: no,
1: though.
0: No, give me my tissue.
1: It'll be 50 cents, but you basically pay, and then you don't have to watch the ads.
0: Who You'll carries just get the, quarters to wipe your butt?
1: Yeah, they'll give you change.
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1: What?
0: We had way more than 500. We was in the thousands, thank you.
1: Okay. Like 2,000?
0: No, like more than that.
1: Okay, look it up. What is it?
0: It's 4,810, the total enrollment for class of 2030.
1: Wow. Okay. Not quite 30.
0: It's fine. 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
0: I've seen that.
1: What's your, like, pitch to those that are thinking about hopping on the bandwagon?
0: You might love my music. 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